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0: Time for the No Cap News right now. What up, James?
4: A 48-year-old man in Japan was nominated for Father of the Year, and they might have to take it away because he took his kids, who are 7 and 12 years old, to Mount Fuji, which it takes about 15 hours to climb up top of it. The reason why they want to take his nomination away is when his 7-year-old got tired in the middle of the hike, he just left him there to go finish because he wanted the accomplishment.
0: Oh, man. Left a 7-year-old at the top of a mountain?
4: No, in the middle of the mountain. So the bears could have got it. At Mount Fuji? I think that's in Africa.
0: No, that's in Japan, bro. Mount Fuji is in Japan.
4: Fiji water now?
0: Japan is Mount Fuji.
4: Oh, my bad.
0: He's a Japanese father of the year. He climbed Mount Fuji.
4: Well, Japanese people got flights. They can fly to Africa.
0: Mount Fiji is near Osaka.
4: Well, you act like I'm going to know where Osaka at.
0: Anyway, yeah, you can't leave a 7-year-old hanging out in the mountains alone, all right? Listen, stay by your radio. Coming up next, we have got to talk about it. What do you think is a sign someone's cheating? A friend of ours feels like his lady's cheating. Let's talk about it.
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2: What a deal, boo?
1: All right, a buddy of ours just moved in with this girl after dating for 6 months. He moved into her place, by the way.
2: Right.
1: And he's been noticing that when she gets off of work, she works at a bar. She gets off of work, and her location gets turned off on her iPhone. And every time she gets home, it's turned back on.
2: Oh, she's going to a different job to make a little extra money on the side.
1: You think that's what's going on, or you think she's cheating?
2: Hey, it's the same thing to me.
1: Anyway, yo, 877-817-2888. I think that's a big sign of cheating. What do you think are signs of being unfaithful? All right? If you see somebody doing something, you're like, oh, no, that's a cheater. What y'all think? The signs of someone that's unfaithful. We're taking your calls up next.

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1: All right, 877-817-2888. A buddy of ours, TK, is going through it. He thinks his girl's cheating on him.
2: Oh, damn, why?
1: Well, he said that for whatever reason, when she gets off of work, her location is turned off on her phone.
2: That's an obvious sign right there.
1: But then when she gets home, it's back on.
2: Oh, yeah. Hey, buddy, TK, go on.
1: She's going somewhere after work. We want to hear about it, though. 877-817-2888. What do you guys think is a sign of someone being unfaithful in a relationship? Carla, what's up?
3: It's definitely related to phone. If that person doesn't let go of their phone for any reason, that's a big sign right there. That's a red flag.
1: So you're saying if somebody just won't leave their phone alone, and like, let's say like if I need to use the restroom and I don't leave my phone in the bed with you, or I flip it over, it's a problem.
3: No, like if that person has something right on their phone and they ask you for help but they don't want to let go of the phone.
1: Oh,
3: that's a sign. It's just a simple sign. Yeah,
1: I get it. Why can't I hold your phone and look?
2: Yeah, why can't I Google it?
1: Anyway, appreciate you calling. All right, we got Samuel on the phone. What do you think is a sign someone is being unfaithful, bro?
4: Showed up late, middle of the night, like 2 or 3 in the morning, without like letting you know like they were hanging out with their friends.
1: So you're saying essentially if your girl comes home late and you're like, oh, where were you at? Oh, I was with my friends. Well, why didn't I know?
4: Yeah, usually like when you hang out with your friends, you're like, oh, hey, I'll be out with my friends. Don't wait up for me for dinner or to watch this thing. But like if you're not saying that and then you're showing up late and you're a little dressed up too and smelling like perfumey, what's up?
1: Lord forbid a girl wear perfume while she goes out with her friends.
2: What's going on over there? I appreciate
1: you calling. Anyway, what do you think is a sign of cheating? The phone lines are open, 877-817-2888. An update on these Grand Theft Auto 6 leaks coming up next.
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1: The hackers responsible for leaking Grand Theft Auto 6 parts are threatening Rockstar Games, saying, because I guess they're trying to investigate who the leakers are.
2: Yeah, yeah.
1: That if they keep investigating them, that they will leak the ending of the game to us all.
2: I hate this, to be honest. If we finally got a gaming studio that put the time into building the game and y'all leaking it all over some damn meme coin and whatnot.
1: All I know is in October, don't call me because I'm going to be playing a lot of video games.
2: And in November?
1: It's, I don't know when it is. I know it's soon.
2: Oh, you got the leak version already, I see.
1: 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We have got the People's Mix coming up.

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2: What a do, bro?
1: The Tupac murder trial starring Keefe D as the defendant and the accused is getting interesting. Apparently, we know who the actual person who fired the gun that killed Tupac is now.
2: Oh, damn.
1: And you'd be surprised at one of his links with in terms of who he was friends with. We're going to break it down up next.
3: She ain't even all that. Like, I ain't even like that.

0: It's V100.7, Milwaukee's only hip-hop and R&B. It's the Bootleg Kev Show with James Andre Jefferson Jr.
1: What it do, bro?
0: All right, according to a grand jury testimony in the Tupac murder trial, Keefe D said in 2008 that there was a guy in the car who killed Tupac named Big Dre. Now, this was a giant, massive man.
1: Right, right.
0: That he was the one who actually fired the fatal shots that killed Tupac Shakur. That he took the gun from Orlando Anderson, because a lot of people had assumed that this guy, Orlando Anderson, that Tupac jumped in the MGM Grand Casino
1: lobby, right, right, right,
0: was the guy who fired the shots. I guess he couldn't get a good enough angle by reaching over this fat bruh. So the fat guy, Big Dre, is what they called him. DeAndre Smith was the guy who fired the fatal shots. Now, what's interesting is Big Dre apparently in 2003 went on to work on a project that Snoop Dogg appeared on. Now, the crazy thing about the internet is they'll take anything, run with it, try to say, oh, Snoop Dogg, Snake, Tupac. That's right, not the right case. This was an album that Snoop appeared on. It was an independent project, and it was loosely associated with this guy, Big Dre. But it wasn't like this guy was rapping or
1: okay.
0: did a song with Snoop or was hanging out with Snoop. But I've been seeing on Twitter, on Instagram, everybody trying to call out Snoop because he worked with the guy who killed Tupac. That is not the case.
1: Everybody need likes, apparently.
0: Don't believe all of the headlines there is all go. I'm trying to say, all right? Stay by your radio. Coming up next, we are jumping into People's Mix, y'all. It's the Bootleg Kev Show.
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1: What it do, bro?
0: Yes, sir. Hit us up. 877-817-2888 is the number. Please get at us. Your shout-out, your request. I've been seeing a lot of blowback still, man. This Dr. Dre AI thing's got a lot of people disappointed.
1: Yeah, I ain't like how he said it, to be honest.
0: I mean, look, he's Dr. Dre, so, like, you're never going to question Dre's brilliance.
1: Right, right.
0: But back in the day, he was mad at Napster for stealing his music, and a lot of people are saying, well, AI steals from a lot of artists by essentially taking pieces of them and forming these models.
1: Hey, that's why I don't like Dre saying stuff like this.
0: I feel like Dre's definitely announcing he's involved in AI.
1: 100%.
0: Anyway, let's kick things off. I don't know if Kanye would ever use AI. I think he would, but look, let's get into this. Quavo, produced by Pharrell. It's called Trance on the Bootleg Kev Show.

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0: 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If you got anything you want to hear, we would love to hear from you, man. Coming up, we got to talk about this Lindsey Clancy trial that everybody on TikTok will not shut up about. Divorce lawyer has come out and said it is affecting people's marriages. We're going to tell you how in a few. First things first, let's get into this one. Future, it's California Girl.

0: 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This is our moment to stand up for African American women and families. So bring your mom,
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0: 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We're honoring survivors. We're remembering loved ones. 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Sister Strut Milwaukee,
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1: 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A divorce lawyer has come out and said that this is breaking up marriages. 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
2: This whole case and what's going on online is just ridiculous. 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
1: 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This is one of those things that hasn't hit my algorithm too heavy. 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
1: 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The No Cap News coming up.

0: 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It's the Bootleg Kev Show, man. Hey, the No Cap News is coming up in a few minutes. James finds the craziest stories, and we break them down. What you got?
1: Look, you could be whatever you want on this planet. What I mean by that is a 12-year-old might be going to jail for fraud.
0: Yeah.
1: And I say it very lightly, 12-year-old.
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0: Time for the No Cap News. What up, James?
5: I'm glad to find out it's just not America losing their damn mind, because it's going down in Brazil, too. A 37-year-old woman has been convicted of fraud after pretending to be a 12-year-old just to get adopted. Now, the crazy part is she actually got adopted by a pastor and was able to fool this person for 14 months. And if you see how this woman looks, she looks nothing, nothing like a 12-year-old.
0: She looks like, I don't want to say who she looks like, but she looks like our homie Baby Joe with a wig.
5: I think the person you was about to say, I think the same thing.
0: Damn. Crazy. Yeah, no, the fact that someone thought she was 12, she looks like she's 45 with two kids.
5: 100, older than that, you being light.
0: Stay by your radio. Coming up next, man, we're doing that daily hate for the last time today. It's the Bootleg Kev Show.
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0: Time for the Daily Hate. What are you hating on, brother?
1: You know what? I hate those voice messages, man. I really hate the voice messages. You should just go ahead and call me if you got my number.
0: Oh, you don't like voicemails?
2: What?
1: I don't like the little voice messages.
0: Oh!
1: You know how you can record a little
2: voice. Oh, the voice note.
1: And send it.
0: Yeah.
2: You talking to the voice note god, sir.
0: Yeah, this guy, all he does is send voice notes. He doesn't know how to text with his fingers.
2: Oh, I ain't sent a text since 2014. What you mean?
0: You might as well call. Like, seriously.
2: I just say what I say and leave it.
1: Call.
0: And yeah, I appreciate that, man. And look, I am a voice note hater. If you're going to message me, either call me or take your little fingers out and type a message I can read. Because I'm not going to press play on a 55-second voice note. That's a phone call.
2: Oh, sir, you guys are just weird. It's easier. Both of you guys sound stupid. I'm just saying
0: it's easier for you because you're lazy. Anyway,
2: I'm the lazy one. You don't want to read.
0: I do want to read.
2: Okay, I guess
0: you see what you did there? Yeah, anyway, appreciate you getting your hate on. If you got something you want to hate on too, leave us a voicemail, 877-817-2888. If you're a pothead looking for a job, we actually have some good news for you.
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0: girl, you a 10. Girl, you a 10, girl, you a 10, girl, you a 10. 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
1: 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Just got to come back tomorrow. You look late, early. No matter how you look at it, that's what you win up next. We got K-Dot on the way.

0: Moore are going to be at our iHeartRadio Music Festival, and I want you to be there too, all right? But you got to tune in tomorrow, 9 a.m., 1 p.m., and 5. Your next keywords to win your way in. September 18th and 19th, T-Mobile Arena, Las Vegas. And yeah, we're going to hook you up with a hotel, with ground transportation tickets, $1,000 just to spend. But you got to come right back here, 9, 1, and 5. I got Beyonce on the way. It is Virgo season. Let's get a resident Virgo up next. What more to do? I got Leon on the way.
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1: 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And I don't know what sis is wearing. It looked like a church outfit, but hey, neither here nor there. But I just want to know, can Latto and Cardi be friends again? Can they make up? It's kind of seeming like there were rumors that, you know, like Lo and Megan weren't cool, and then allegedly Sexy Red and Megan were cool. Can we all just get along? Make a ladies' night part two, say to the guy Jack Quees and give you on the way.
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I got Gunna after that. Also, I need to know how we feel about this brand new Wendy Williams documentary coming. It's not so much about her, but the show. I'll give you the details on the way to Ashley TV's.

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1: The Wendy Williams. She is getting her own documentary about the show. We already saw her documentary, but she's not involved in this one. This one is called Clap If You Care. 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So I'm assuming we're just going to hear about all those major moments during, you know, some of those big interviews that she had during the show, since Wendy's not actually a part of this one. I got Future and Chris up straight ahead.
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0: 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You know, Jeezy just extended his residency. You can go see him and go to the festival at the same time. Little Drake straight ahead. I got Dave and Tim's on the way.
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1: So the rumors are allegedly Drake might be dropping another album this year. I'll tell you why. And everyone thinks that on the way. Let's do Ice Spice up next. More Ice after that. It's Ashley with 2 E's.

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0: 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Apparently, three albums wasn't enough. Drake and both his producer boy wanted to have like a post of a young fan saying that after Drake's cryptic post posting the fear of missing out, a young fan called the Ollie Podcast, both Drake and Boy Wanda liked it, where he said possibly Drake might be dropping another album this year. You already dropped three, which it's up to you, but they're kind of mid. I do like a few off of each, but not the complete project. All right, listen to Tyler straight ahead. I got Mariah to that.
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2: I used to think about immature things. 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Is this really your real phone number?

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Thorough as don't need your jazz. 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Zodiac sign, it must be a Gemini moon, cause we about to go half. 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

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After that, I got Big Pun. Keep it locked. Plus, since we just had Joe and Donald Jones versus, who's the next that everybody's talking about? I'll feel you.

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1: It really should have been Joe and Avant during Versus, but hey, whatever. I'll take what we can get.
0: But everyone now is talking about either Ginuwine versus Cisco or Ginuwine versus Avant. And I'm not mad at either of those choices, but I do believe it should have been Joe and Avant. That would have been more of a clear, better matchup. Stay tuned. It's Virgo season. Let's get a resident Virgo on. Beyonce is on the way. Leon Thomas is after that.
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1: Love how Soraya, whatever, chick from Empire, how she posted a whole 3-part series of explanation of why her and Joey Badass have caught up their relationship. Girl, I'm not trying to be bad, but sis, we don't care. Not trying to be rude, but like, girl, people break up every day out here. All right. We wish you the best in your further dating endeavors. Didn't need all that explanation. All right. Let's do Jacquees to give you on straight ahead. It's Ashley with 2 E's.
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0: 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Drake's Too Hard for the Radio, still headed your way on our Wednesday morning playlist. What's up? It's Ariel. Quick question, and maybe you haven't seen the story yet, but Yo Gotti's restaurant, he recently made it a 30 and up type of restaurant. 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But how do you, if you, especially if you under 30, I want to hear from you. 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

0: B100.7. Same Trip kicks off that next set of back-to-back music on our Wednesday together. What's up? It's Ariel. Now, let's say you ever thought about quitting your 9-to-5 to become like a comedian or something. I don't know. Wilding out was always a dream of yours. That could be like a legit dream because Wilding Out, the next season is actually going on the road. Going to New York, Miami, Chicago, Houston, Atlanta, Memphis. And in each of these cities, there's going to be a casting call for, you know, talent that's right there in the city that want to come on, do Wilding Out. And of course, some of the guests, like, you know, Memphis might have Yo Gotti on the stage. Doubt it. But it's possible. You know what I mean? I don't know when this is all going to start, but you might want to get your Google on and see if you can pop up at the audition.
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0: Snoop Dogg on a Wednesday. Is it because he's coming to the iHeartRadio Music Festival? Stick a pin in that. We'll talk about that in a second. Tyler still headed your way with Is It Love on our Wednesday together. What's up? It's Ariel. 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Okay? You hear that keyword, you text that back to us. You could go to the iHeartRadio Music Festival, see Cardi B, see Snoop Dogg, see Drop It Like It's Hot in person, you know, maybe even Drop It Like It's Hot in the T-Mobile Arena. It's two nights, one stage, the biggest names in music, all that good stuff. $1,000 spending money. That might get you going. All right, 9, 1, 5 p.m. When you hear those keywords, text them back to us for your chance to win.
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1: What's up, it's Ariel with you on this Wednesday. The phenomenon of the Michael movie has a sequel, and yeah, they're going to talk about that, and we'll talk about it next.

0: V100.7, Milwaukee's only hip-hop and R&B. What's up, Zaria, with you on this Wednesday at morning, actually. Next up on the playlist, a new ad, Beyonce's Morning Dew. How you feeling, babe? Maybe you were one of those people like me. I went for my birthday to see the Michael Jackson movie. Have been a longtime Michael Jackson fan ever since I was a little bitty girl and my daddy played for me the first time. He was also a huge Michael Jackson fan. But of course, you know, Michael had some messy moments. Very messy moments. There were a lot of accusations from kids that were coming forward saying he put his hands on me and he needs to be jailed, okay? There is a sequel to the Michael movie that is going to come out. And according to Jafar Jackson, they very much going to address that. Something tell me it ain't going to be in the way that you think. It's going to more so be like, oh, it ruined his mental health. Of course it did.
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0: 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King Glock face down keeps that music rolling straight ahead on our Wednesday morning, which actually reminds, because I can't tell that story. Hey, it's Ariel with you everywhere on the free iHeartRadio app. I can't tell you about Dr. Dre, though, because he's one of those people that's embracing AI, calling it a new tool for creativity. And, okay, I get it, because it's kind of one of those things that you cannot escape. Even if you actively try not to use AI, something is AI that you have access to, especially in technology, right? But at the same time, like, I keep coming back to Memphis. We saw what happened. We see what's happening. Could we come up with a better way to, you know, take care of the environment and have AI? Maybe then I will fully embrace it. Right now, it's just like on a need to basis. Questions, thoughts, concerns? Get at me on the Talkback mic.
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Milwaukee's only hip-hop and R&B, the 100.7. Brenna Boy and Tam's up next on the Wednesday playlist. What's up? It's Ariel. Real quick, have you ever thought I could be the perfect person to be on Wildin' Out? Like, my flow, my jokes, improv, all of that is top tier. There is actually an opportunity for you to do just that. We'll talk more about it in three more songs. In the meantime, let's

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You know, all you got to do is give a simple command to your smart speaker, and boom, just like that, V100.7 is playing on your iHeartRadio app.

0: 100.7. Future California Girls still headed your way on our Wednesday playlist. What's up? It's Ariel. How you feeling? Maybe looking for a new job. And I get that. Maybe something a little bit more creative than the 9-to-5 you're sitting at right now. Again, also makes perfect sense. While and Now is actually changing the format of their show just by a little bit. Or maybe this is actually a lot of it. Anyway, they're not going to do like a traditional studio show anymore. They're looking to take the show out on the road. Places like New York, Miami, Chicago, Houston, Atlanta, Memphis are all going to have these casting calls. Whoever wins these casting calls, they get to be on the Wild N Out show in that city, right? That could be you, friend. I'm just putting that out there. Google it. Get more details.
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100.7, Milwaukee's only hip-hop and R&B. What's up? It's Ariel. You can stay connected with me on Instagram and X. Both of those are at OL Yeah.

0: B100.7, Milwaukee's only hip-hop and R&B. Isaiah Rashad up next on the playlist. What's up? It's Ariel with you on this Wednesday morning. Quick question, because you may have saw the story about Yo Gotti's restaurant, Yo Gotti's Memphis restaurant. It's like an upscale soul food type of spot, right? Now, you must be 30 years old with a valid government ID in order to get in. By valid means, it can't be expired. So, the question I want to ask is, somebody who's over 30, like I'm sitting right at 37. I'm like, cool, that makes me want to go to the restaurant even more because I know you ain't got no nonsense going on in here. In fact, that's the point, right? It was like, you know, too much nonsense going on, a shooting at the location. He was like, yeah, let's wrap this up. You got to be over 30 to get in. If you under 30, though, how you feel about that? Get me on the talkback, Mike.
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Milwaukee's only hip-hop and R&B, the 100.7. What's up, it's Ariel with you on this Wednesday morning. Still got Metro and Mariah the Scientist headed in your direction. You know how Wiz Khalifa, his whole brand is like he smoke weed or whatever, he a stoner? He already told his son, go ahead and wrap that up. We'll get into details next. Right now, Dave and Tim's. Thanks for listening.

Yes, it's the world's most dangerous morning show, The Breakfast Club. DJ Envy, Jess Hilarious, Charlamagne Tha God. Envy is on vacation this week, but LL Cool Bay, Lauren LaRosa is here. And we're talking about college, right? In particular, parents who have freshmen in college, man. We, you know, a lot of us dropped our kids off last week, and Lauren was reading a story about this woman whose daughter wanted to come home after a week. Because it's an adjustment. It's an adjustment for parents. Yeah. It's an adjustment for kids. You know, it is a lot of separation anxiety. I think a lot of parents don't even realize it until, you know, the child is gone. Because you got to think, you know, you've been raising this young person from the time they got on this earth, you know, and now they're 18 years old and you can't micromanage their day to day.

0: when I moved in, the Kappas came and moved me in. My mom was like, what the heck is this?
1: I love that, though. That's what's up.
2: It's hard. She calls herself my Velcro baby because she was always on my hip. My oldest went to Alabama State University. She graduated last year. Mm-hmm. So it was kind of helpful for her to know what to expect. For me, it was hard because once you always have a child that's on your hips constantly, you move, she moves, and then you have to let them go out into this world and learn for themselves. Mm. It's hard to let go.
1: One of the scariest
2: things. I did not
1: cry
2: when I left. I cried the next day when I woke up and she wasn't there.
3: Lord have mercy.
1: You didn't even realize.
2: So she asked us, she asked her family, her aunt and my niece and her sister moved her in together. Her dad had to work, so he didn't get to come, so he did all his crying before we left. It was, when we went out to dinner, she was like, please don't cry because I don't want to break down. And I feel like when you cry, it's harder for them see you walk away.
1: Definitely.
2: So we didn't cry there, but when I got home the next day, it was terrible.
1: You was fighting them tears, girl. Oh, my God.
2: Fighting for my life.
1: Yeah.
3: I will say, though, it kind
2: of... I'm proud of her. Mm-hmm. I'm happy. She did get to room with her cousin. They've been together since they were three.
0: I love that, though.
1: Love it.
0: She has so that, like, background.
2: She had, so she had comfort already. She already knew a couple of people before she moved in. I love the fact that they do this whole Instagram, get to know each other, group chat. Mm-hmm. So you kind of have a way.
1: Mm-hmm. Like community, a sense of community.
2: Yes. But I did see this one girl on Instagram. My heart broke for her. She said she went there. She thought her roommate was her friend. And they were going to have a little group. And come to find out, they've all been talking about her. And just moving different.
0: Yeah, that freshman year crew, a lot of people you don't really stick with your freshman year crew fully. Some people do. Or maybe it's like you weed out a couple people. But they find their tribe eventually.
1: Girl, that would
2: that's
1: be so
2: what I told her. I said,
1: me.
2: Everyone is not your friend.
3: Very true.
1: Yeah.
2: If you go out, you can't, your kids will be like, no, I don't drink. But even if you're drinking soda in a cup, I said, put a napkin over it.
3: That's right.
2: If it is wet, you throw it out. I don't care if you were dancing and it splashed up. Nope, throw it away.
1: You never know.
2: If you turn around and nothing is on it, throw it away. Because that drug that they use is real.
3: That's right.
1: Yeah.
2: And I don't want to have to go and sit in Delaware.
3: And that's all I'm saying.
2: Right. I don't want
3: to be in nobody jail. But I will say this, man. One thing I do notice is for whatever reason, as soon as they're off to college, your perception of them changes. Like you start talking to them a lot more adult than you did when they was in the house, if that makes sense.
1: Yeah, sure.
3: Good morning. Who's this?
4: Hi, this is Steve from South Jersey, Talina.
3: Hey, how are you, man?
4: Hey, Breakfast Club. Good morning.
0: Good morning. Good morning.
3: What's
0: morning,
3: up, man? How are you, adjusting to your baby being in college?
4: Okay, guys, so I was just crying before I got on the phone.
1: Oh.
4: Guys, it's definitely a hard adjustment.
3: Lord have mercy.
4: My baby girl was, like, always in the house, you know, things like that. She wasn't really a party girl, so she's a nester.
1: Yeah.
4: I'm a single mom, so, you know, having her, I think it was a part of just like, okay, we were excited when we got there, but it was like, once I had to leave.
1: Yeah.
4: Once I had to just leave her there, I've been crying ever since. I just want to say my tip for the parents is try to FaceTime as much as you can within the first couple, you know, weeks, just so you can feel like you're still there with them a little. They keep you in tune. My daughter definitely FaceTimes me after her classes just keeps me in the loop. It settles me a little. But it's the protection. As mama bears, we protect. So just not being able to have them in our fingertips length.
3: That's all you want. That's all you want. That's all you want.
4: Yes. Big shout out to the mothers.
3: Like, what about the dads?
4: You have to let their babies go.
0: Well, she's a single mom, so she's talking from her perspective.
3: That's so crazy. What about the dads?
1: Yeah. Relax.
4: Well, the dads, let me say something. Daddy's maybe, you know, mama's baby.
3: First of all, just because somebody shot your club up and left. All right, don't do that. Don't do that there. Don't do that
0: you know
3: to everybody else. Don't do that to us.
0: Don't do that, okay? Shola.
4: I was a kid, though.
3: Got you.
4: You know, as a grown-ass woman, that ain't happening.
0: Yeah, she said, wouldn't get me again.
3: You know what's crazy? You called up here. You called up here a Latino, but now you sound like a black woman from Brooklyn.
0: I know, she definitely said yes.
3: That was crazy.
0: Yes.
3: I thought you was from the Bronx at first, but now you sound like a black woman from Brooklyn.

0: funny?
1: Yes.
0: I'm Puerto Rican and Peruvian, but ooh, I'm from the city of Camden, baby.
1: Okay.
2: Hey, big Kansas.
0: Yeah.
2: What up, Missouri?
1: She said Camden.
2: Oh my God. I thought she said Kansas. Like Jersey. Big Jersey.
0: No, Camden, New Jersey.
2: My yes. bad. You're right. I hear it.
1: Well, thank you for calling.
0: I appreciate you guys. Y'all have a great morning.
1: Absolutely.
2: All right, baby, too.
1: That, yeah, we'll talk more when we come back, man. How are you feeling about, you know, dropping your baby off to college for the first time? It's The Breakfast Club.
3: The Breakfast Club.
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0: Good morning show, The Breakfast Club. DJ Envy, Just Hilarious, Charlamagne Tha God. Envy is on vacation, but Lauren LaRosa is here, and we're talking about college, man. So many of us, dropped our babies off to college last week, and it's been a week. It's been a weekend. Parents, how are you feeling? Okay.
1: Yes.
0: You know, even kids, how y'all feeling out there? You know what's interesting? I think that all you want to do, at least as a father, is you still want to. You want to be needed. You want to feel needed. You know what I'm saying? You don't want them. You want them to have their sense of independence, especially towards everybody else. Mm. But I still need you to need daddy.
1: Yeah.
0: Okay? That's what you really
1: and
0: want.
1: And she will, Char.
0: Could you stop?
1: She will need
0: you.
1: You cried?
0: Could you stop? No, I did not cry.
1: I know she will need you, but
0: I didn't cry.
1: That's so adorable, though.
0: I did not cry. Okay?
1: So y'all did so good with her. The way y'all raised her.
0: All right, man. Good morning. Can we go to the phones? Thank you, Jess. Appreciate
1: you're
0: you.
1: Welcome.
0: You're so great. It's so amazing. Yes. Yeah. Marley's ready to go
1: don't
0: build a school right
1: it.
0: Now. Good morning. Good morning.
1: Now he's sending her to work.
0: Good morning. Who's this?
2: This is Kevin.
0: Kevin, what's happening,
1: Kevin?
0: Brother?
2: I'm doing all right. How y'all doing?
0: Bless we black
1: good,
0: and happy.
1: Kevin,
0: feeling,
1: how you
0: man.
1: Feeling?
0: You had to drop one off to college?
1: Mm.
2: Yeah, I did. I had to drop one off to college a couple of years ago. It was our first time going to college. Everything was good. Until that, I was the last one to hug her and to go away, and she let out a cry that I'll never forget.
0: Lord have mercy.
2: It was like a cry that she, you know, she had to be a woman, but she, I realized I had to let her go, and she didn't want to go. So I cried for about a week after coming home. But my baby girl, you know, now she's a master's student in the University of Miami going for her master's in law.
1: Congratulations.
2: So,
1: that's right.
2: Thank you.
1: Yeah.
0: Okay.
1: So it was worth it. It was worth the cry. You know what I mean? It was worth the separation and the distance and the cries and stuff. She's making you proud.
2: Definitely was.
1: Yeah.
0: Well, thank you for calling, my brother. Mm-hmm. Good morning. Who's this?
3: This is Kira from Detroit, Michigan.
1: What up,
0: hey,
1: dog?
0: Hey, Kira.
1: Morning.
0: You had to drop one off.
3: Hey, what up, everybody?
1: Morning. Hey.
0: You had to drop one off to college?
3: She's not a first year, honey. It's still an eventful process. She's actually a third-year college student, and it does not get easy.
1: Her junior year,
0: really?
1: You still feel it?
4: You're not used to it by now?
3: No, I am not used to it. I am a very involved mother.
1: Yes.
3: But the reason it does not get easier is because these universities is not telling us or giving us the full picture of things. Mm. My child has never been to an all-African-American school. But she chose to go to an HBCU given the political climate, and I'm going to leave it there because the line of work I'm in. So she chose to go there as a pre-med student. And when I tell you, they didn't tell us the second year that these kids had to get apartments. So imagine you having to find an apartment in New Orleans. Then the tuition goes up, and these kids who've had scholarships and given who's up in the White House, they're canceled. Some of the federal funding to these universities.
0: Yep.
3: So now some of these kids' scholarships are being cut.
1: Yeah.
3: So if you are not financially stable and do not have any savings and is not very active and an advocate for your child, child will either be disenrolled, and you definitely asked out, Jess.
1: Yeah.
3: And if you do not have certain connections in certain places, do not send your kids, because I've had to contact several political figures to help me navigate, but sometimes these colleges are private universities. It is very hard when they are in southern areas, given this political climate.
0: Mm, that's true.
3: Drunk drivers hitting some of these kids, and the police not doing anything about it, and you're having to have some experience. But given the tenacity of my child, and then you have a person like me who's fortunate enough to have certain resources, that's what makes it work. But honey, let me tell you, my two children, I have a 14-year-old and a 20-year-old. I call them my broke best friends.
1: Mm-hmm. Yes.
3: And it's very hard to separate from them.
1: Yeah.
3: It's very hard.
0: It is.
3: Especially when I had my oldest at 20 years old.
1: Yeah.
3: So we basically grew up together.
1: Same, yeah.
3: But I'm very, very proud of her for still trying to stick it through, because she wants to really become that pediatrician working with kids and autism.
1: And
3: right,
1: we need
3: now,
1: her.
3: And her clinical down there.
1: Yeah.
3: So for parents all over, if you can afford to stay at least a month I recommend that. But if you cannot afford it, hopefully you have some sort of someone there to advocate for your child.
1: Yeah,
0: that's right.
3: I've adopted three other young ladies from the university that is not a relation to me to be able to help them navigate. They put a young lady out of school because her scholarship was canceled. She lost her mother, and they wouldn't even help her financially navigate that.
1: Oh. Damn.
3: Financial aid is a whole lot of paperwork you have to send through to them to get certain things approved. They mainly want you as the parent to be responsible financially.
0: Ma'am, everything you're saying this morning is true. But you ain't helping none of the parents out there that's already dealing with separation anxiety and already got parental paranoia.
1: That's the whole point of the damn topic, Charlamagne.
0: I know, but goddamn.
1: And oh my God, he is about to cry.
0: Jesus Christ.
1: I get it.
0: All right, thank you for calling. We appreciate you.
1: Okay.
0: But this ain't get it off your chest. All right?
1: I know.
0: My God.
1: But see,
0: all right?
1: You see how you
0: Jesus
1: keep yours
0: Christ.
1: Bottled up? We gave her the platform to go ahead and say how she really feels just because you are in therapy.
5: This little financial aid is stressful.
0: That was a lot.
5: That's what you just felt.
0: That was a lot, okay? But listen, everybody out there, parents, kids, do your best, all right? We dropped our babies off. You know, we hope that we instilled enough in them over the last 18 years that they can go out there and be productive citizens, you know, on this planet. And that's all we can do. You know, let God handle the rest.
1: That's true. You're right.
0: It's the world's most dangerous morning show, The Breakfast Club.
6: Early in the morning, late at night. It don't even matter what time it is. I will wait for you. Presidential rolling, RM, wait. Whenever I find time, it's okay.

0: I like the show.
1: For people that watch you on TV, on the phone, on the internet, being here next to all of you guys, it's really big.
2: DJ Kempe, Jess Hilarious, and Charlamagne Tha God.
3: You guys are the voices of the morning.
1: Yeah, shout out to the Breakfast Club.

0: on in USA.
1: Yo.
0: Charlamagne.
1: Good morning, Jess Hilarious. Guess what day it is?
2: Hump day.
1: How you feeling out there? I feel blessed, black, and highly favored. Happy to be here another day to serve our beautiful listeners. Good morning.
0: Good morning. How you feeling?
1: I'm going to tell you something. I was dreading saying the yo-yo-yos this morning because it's very hard for me to open my mouth because yesterday I had to go to the dentist and get some work done.
0: I love a day when you can't open that mouth.
1: And my mouth wouldn't
0: Look
1: get numb for nothing.
0: God.
1: Okay, my mouth wouldn't get numb for nothing.
0: Really? So they had to stick you hella times. God. All them needles, I know that hurt.
1: My dentist had to stick me with anesthesia at least 12 times, maybe 20.
0: Did it hurt?
1: Maybe 20. I'm ignoring the devil this morning.
0: Did it hurt?
1: Just,
0: what's your dentist's name?
1: Listen, maybe 20.
0: Somebody out there doing God's work, okay? It's Wednesday, it feels like a Friday. Good morning, y'all.
1: Now that the numbness
0: y'all.
1: Is finally wearing off, Lord, have mercy.
0: Lord.
1: I feel the devil in my jaw. I hear the devil in my ears.
0: The devil been in
1: but
0: that jaw, baby.
1: Ignore
0: it been on that big tongue, baby.
1: This morning.
0: Good morning, everybody.
1: Hey, Lauren LaRosa, good morning.
0: Y'all.
1: How are you?
0: I am so good, y'all. It is my mother. Let me tell you, I woke up this morning so grateful. It's my mother's birthday.
1: I thought you
0: Happy
1: was
0: birthday,
1: her.
0: Mom. She didn't want to come. She didn't want to get up and come up here.
3: She's early as hell.
0: Yeah, so she got her hair done yesterday. She's going out to her. My grandma and my brother are going out to dinner later tonight. And then this weekend, we're going to like celebrate. But it's also my brother's birthday as well, too. He was born on my mom's birthday.
3: Oh, wow.
0: Yeah,
3: man. Damn, she had a baby on her birthday.
0: Yes. She didn't want to come. I told her she can come up here. She wanted to do the lounge and stuff, but then she was like, I don't really feel
3: it's
0: like
3: damn
0: getting up.
3: Early.
0: Yeah, she said she wanted to celebrate this weekend when I could kind of be like fully attentive, but.
1: You should have bought her. She's the only reason that we keep you around, and she's a reminder of that. So, you know, I love her.
0: Not
1: so.
0: Yeah,
3: I'm sorry. Your mother was my friend before you. You know
0: what? You're right. My mom was always like, it'll be fine, y'all. Send just this voice note, y'all. You know what? You're right. But yeah, I woke up feeling grateful. Like, my mom has, I was thinking about it this morning. And like her fight, I talk about it a lot, like her being a cancer survivor.
3: Yeah.
0: Birthdays be different now because it's like, man, like we had to like really have faith to get here.
1: That's
0: you know
1: right.
0: what I mean? And my brother, he's just my brother. So I'm just always grateful for him being on the straight and narrow. So I feel good today.
1: Salute to Mama Lo. Listen, we got an icon joining us today.
0: Who is it?
1: Your favorite rapper ever.
0: My God.
1: Okay, Busta Rhymes will be joining us. He's got a new album, Diligence 2, with Jay Dilla. You know, he always pays homage to Jay Dilla, but they decided to put out Diligence 2, which is a project that's majority produced by Jay Dilla. So Busta Rhymes will be joining us. And speaking of icons, man, and speaking of appreciating life, we lost an icon yesterday.
0: Yes.
1: Country music legend Dolly Parton.
0: Yep.
3: Oh, wow.
1: Okay, she transitioned yesterday.
0: Yes.
1: And, you know, Dolly Parton transitioned all races, all ages. She's just one of those rare superstars that everybody knows it feels like. You know, and I saw everybody, you know, posting yesterday. And I was thinking to myself, why did Dolly connect with so many people?
0: Hmm.
1: I mean, her breasts, right? But then also
0: the girls used to be legendary.
1: But also she made great music, and I think it's because she made an anthem for working class people.
0: Hmm.
1: 9 to 5 is an anthem for working class people. So let's start the show with that
3: Ooh,
1: this
3: I
1: morning.
3: Know that's right.
1: Okay, it's the Breakfast Club.

0: You led it.
1: Yes, darling.
0: Man, working class anthem right there. Okay, all those working class people. Don't matter the hours, goddammit. Okay, if you're a working class person, you feel that record. All right, it's the world's most dangerous morning show, The Breakfast Club. DJ Envy, Jess Hilarious, Charlamagne Tha God, LL Cool Bay, Lauren LaRosa is here as well. And it's time for Front Page News with Tamisha Brown from Howard University.
2: Good morning, you guys. How y'all doing this morning?
0: Bless black and happy, favorite.
1: Hey, we're.
2: Good morning. Okay, well, speaking of 9 to 5, President Trump's tariff war with Canada could have some people worried about that 9 to 5. So we start this hour with a growing trade fight between the U.S. and Canada, and this one could eventually hit your wallet. So President Trump has imposed tariffs as high as 50% on some Canadian goods after trade talks between the two countries fell apart. Now, Canada is hitting back, raising tariffs on about $20 billion worth of American products, including everything from steel and appliances to dairy to clothing to farming. So what does all of this mean for your wallet? Well, think about your next car, that new refrigerator, or the washer and dryer you've been meaning to replace. Many of the materials used to make those products come from Canada. Let's listen.
3: President Trump underestimates us, and that's the biggest mistake. Underestimating your opponent. He says he doesn't need Canada. I'd love to see, he wants to take our auto sector. I'd love to see him run cars without any oil. I'd love to see, you know, him try to grow vegetables and fruit and everything without the potash. I'd like to see when we have our critical minerals. Matter of fact, high-grade nickel, that 65% comes from Ontario. For their military, for their manufacturing.
4: You sound a little more subdued than you did this morning on the radio when you said Donald Trump could kiss your ass. Did the Prime Minister tell you to ask you to tone it down a bit?
3: No, he didn't. He wasn't against that. And I have a lot of real estate on my ass, so he has a lot of room to kiss my ass.
0: Donald Trump is really not allowed to even play 9 to 5. He can't play 9 to 5, listen to 9 to 5. Dolly Parton did not make that record for him, okay? When she said, I swear sometimes that man is out to get me, she was talking about people like Donald Trump. He does not care about working class people in any way, shape, or form.
2: Yeah, and this fight is getting personal. President Trump is now threatening to rename Lake Ontario Lake America. I don't know if you can do that, but that is what he said.
0: Why, you want everybody to jump in it and drown the way they're drowning in, bills right now?
1: Right.
2: And here's another really important part of this. So Canada is America's second largest customer. The two countries, they spend heavily on each other for things they buy and things they sell. And so at first, President Trump said, you know, as we just heard, that the U.S. doesn't need Canada. But maybe he thought about it because hours later, he acknowledged that when it comes to some things, we actually do need them. Let's listen.
5: We need aluminum in this country. We don't have it. We get it all from Canada for the most part, and we need it badly.
2: Yeah, so there you have it. Canada says its tariff hikes will go into effect in about 2 weeks. So, yeah, guys, you know, this may be a trade fight between two governments, but if it keeps going, Americans will feel this everywhere from the car lot to the appliance
0: sales. Can I ask a question? Because, you know, I totally forgot the plot. Why the hell are U.S. and Canada in a trade war again? Like, what started this?
2: That is a really good question. You know, President Trump has been on his implementing trade wars with different countries. And so they were...
0: Who hurt his feelings in Canada? Somebody hurt his feelings. Like, I'm trying to figure out what happened.
2: I don't know who hurt his feelings, but I do know that Canada did not like what they were hearing, what President Trump was trying to do. And so Canada was like, we're not going to take this lying down. If you're going to do this to us, we're going to do this to you. I can say that it started here in America with President Trump, with him wanting to impose tariffs that Canada did not think was fair and that they thought would hurt their economy as well as our economy.
0: Gotcha.
2: So, yeah. And you guys know that saying that says, if I can't have it, nobody can. Well, this next story has a little bit of that energy. So President Trump has been fighting to put his name on the Kennedy Center. We've talked about this again before. But a judge has recently ruled that he can't do that without Congress. Now, no one is arguing that the Kennedy Center doesn't need repairs. But even people fighting Trump's plan acknowledge that the building does need work. But they're pointing to out the timing. So Trump isn't getting his way on putting his name on the building. And so now his administration is saying the building could eventually be torn down. So Justice Department lawyers say without major renovation that Trump wants, the building could become unsafe and eventually need to be demolished, possibly replaced with an outdoor amphitheater. So this fight will go back before a judge tomorrow.
0: But if they put his name on it, all as well.
2: It may all miraculously disappear, you know?
1: Mimi, I have a question. I know the Kennedy Center is the Kennedy Center, right? But, like, why is... Because he's been fighting about this for a long time. Why is it so important for him?
0: Ego.
1: Okay.
2: Yes. Yeah, exactly. And I think because he was ordered to take his name down, now it's become, you know, you can't tell me to do that, you know, to the judge who had him do that. And so now here we are with him trying to figure out how to get it back on. And using this in a way that will do so. So they will head back to court tomorrow. And so we'll stay tuned to see what happens in court. But Congresswoman Joyce Beatty, she's actually been in front of this and trying to fight this. So we'll see. And coming up at 7, guys, police say the man accused of chasing people through the streets of Philly in that creepy mask has been found. We'll tell you where they caught him and where he's now headed on his way to. So we'll do that in 7.
0: All right, it's get it off your chest time. 1-800-585-1051. You can call up right now and tell us why you're stressed, or you can call up and tell us why you're blessed, okay? It's the world's most dangerous morning show, The Breakfast Club.
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14: 43 northbound at North Avenue, an accident on the right shoulder. 894 43 eastbound, your exit ramp to northbound 4394, the Mitchell Interchange. That's closed with road work just until 6:30. And Capitol has a left lane closed in both directions between Richland Parkway and 41 until September 4th. I'm Bonnie Green, and that's your latest Total Traffic.
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6: 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Here's the latest forecast.
7: A few showers or thunderstorms possible this morning, and maybe an isolated shower or thunderstorm again this afternoon. In between, partly to mostly cloudy, high near 84, and getting a little stickier for the day today. Overnight tonight, we should clear up and back to some sunshine tomorrow. I'm Fox 6 Chief Meteorologist Rob Haswell.
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4: back
3: in.
4: 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Back to the world's most dangerous morning show, The Breakfast Club.

0: This is your time to get it off your chest. 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
1: Good morning. Who's this?
2: This is your boy Dingo.
1: Big Dingo.
3: Yo, what's going on?
2: What's going on, Jeff? How you doing, mama?
3: I'm good. Good to hear from you. How was the wedding?
2: Man, it was amazing.
3: Ooh.
1: Congratulations, brother.
2: I think I had the wedding of the year. It was stressful, man, but it was dope. So I'm just blessed.
3: I'm
2: it
3: happy.
2: Be able to get through it all. Shout out to my queen, Miss Deasia Lupita.
3: Shout out to Mrs.
2: That's
3: Deasia.
2: That's right, Mrs.
1: Congratulations, Dingo.
2: Big Mrs. Thank you, thank you. And Charlamagne, this is the thick one is crazy, by the way.
1: What'd you say? Hold on. What'd you say?
2: I heard you yesterday.
3: Man.
2: This one is crazy. That's hilarious. That's the pick.
3: Yes. He is an idiot. I'm so sorry, Ty. He is such an idiot.
1: Your phone going in and out, Dingo.
3: I know.
2: Sorry, y'all. I'm trying, but I just wanted to say
1: Well, congratulations to you and your bride, man.
3: Absolutely.
2: Thank you. Bless us on our honeymoon. I throw out the Cash App?
1: Yeah, go ahead. Throw the Cash App out.
2: It is Cash App sign D.
1: God damn it.
3: Oh, yeah, it's going out, Dingo. I'm sorry.
1: Yeah, God don't want you to go on no honeymoon, man.
3: Yeah.
1: God wants you to
3: get just some... shut up.
1: What?
3: Just shut up.
1: What?
3: No, God.
1: What?
3: God
1: what?
3: Want him to go on
1: shout
3: honeymoon.
1: Shout out to
3: shut
1: Dingo,
3: up.
1: Big Dingo. That's a thick boy there now.
3: He heard you yesterday.
1: Dingo, call back today or tomorrow, man, so we can get your Cash App, man.
3: Lord.
1: Put something on your honeymoon. Good morning. Who's this?
4: Good morning, Uncle Charlotte. Carter. Hey.
1: What's up, Carter? Welcome back, Carter.
3: Good morning.
4: How y'all doing? How y'all feeling?
3: Very good.
1: Blessed, black, and highly favored.
4: Amen. I just want to say, I want the gay on gay crime to...
3: You want the gay on gay crime to stop?
4: I want it to stop, man. When it gets to light talking crime, like, yeah, we gotta stop, man.
1: All I heard is you want the gay on gay crime to stop. That,
4: yeah, between Travis and Stacey.
3: You don't want them to fight.
1: Stacey.
4: Stop, man.
1: Stacey,
4: it's getting too personal.
1: Exactly. When Stacey start talking about people, dead family members, I don't like that. That's not what we do.
4: Yeah, I don't like that at all. But just you look good, baby.
3: Thank you. I appreciate that.
4: Hey, can I send you something, man? I don't know. Carla, you got the connection. You got the plug. Can I just send you my GoFundMe for my tuition?
1: I heard him say something about GoFundMe and tuition.
3: Send him an invoice.
4: Can I send it to you?
1: Yeah, you can send me your GoFundMe.
4: I'll send it to Jess. I'll send it to you. Just send it to Charlotte.
3: Okay. Send it to me, and I'm going to send it to Charlotte. Yep, I got it.
1: I thought GoFundMe
4: was... or whatever. I'm just trying to graduate.
1: I thought GoFundMe was for funerals.
3: No, they for anything you need money for, clown.
4: Absolutely. Mm. I'm just trying to graduate. Teacher.
1: Yes, sir.
4: Up and coming teacher, man. Like, for the teacher.
1: Oh, Lord, I can't take it. My jaw hurt, too.
3: He's up. Yeah, right. Now your jaw hurt because he asked you for some money. Hey, yo.
1: My jaw hurts so bad, man. Get it off your chest. 1-800-585-1051. Call us right now. Tell us why you're stressed. All call up and tell us why you're blessed. It's the world's most dangerous morning show, The Breakfast Club.
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4: Problems on 43 northbound. The exit ramp to North Avenue is closed with an accident. 894-43 eastbound, your exit ramp to the northbound Mitchell Interchange, that's closed with construction until 6:30. And 4145 northbound, a stall on the right shoulder at Hampton. I'm Bonnie Green, and that's your latest Total Traffic.
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0: Charlamagne. Envy, what up? Are we live?
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3: Good morning. Who's this?
4: 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This is Alicia out of Atlanta.
3: Hey, Alicia. Okay, sound like your phone, okay. Are you listening to us on 96.1? Are you watching on Netflix? How you listening? 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
3: Okay.
4: I usually watch on Netflix if I ain't have to work, but I'm on the clock this morning. That's why I'm calling. And my name really not Alicia, but I'm going to say my job, my company name. So my
3: smart.
4: Name is
3: smart okay. Woman. What's up,
2: going
3: Alicia?
2: On, Alicia?
4: I'm so irritated. I get a text this morning telling me, I really got it yesterday saying, come see me. I come in the office, they showed me a video saying I don't have on a seatbelt, but clearly I have on the seatbelt. It's just not tight.
3: What do you
4: so
3: do?
2: She a driver.
4: I drive in Atlanta.
3: Okay.
4: I got on a seatbelt. Why are y'all trying to give me a red eye view infraction when I got it on because it's not tight? Like, I got other stuff to worry about. Like, I got a sick child at home. I'm a single parent. I don't give a damn about this seatbelt, baby.
3: That's the point. They know you don't give a damn about the seatbelt. They want you to give a damn about.
2: No, but she had it on. It just wasn't visible. But
4: no, it was visible. It was visible. They just said it wasn't directly on my shoulder.
2: Oh, you didn't have it on the right way.
3: Oh, you had it behind you?
2: Had it behind you.
4: No, it was in front of me. It was across me. I kid you not. That seatbelt was across my goddamn.
2: It was under her arm, and it's supposed to go over her shoulder. They wanted to go over her shoulder.
4: It was not under my arm, baby. I promise you, it was across my shoulder.
3: Respectfully, are you a big girl?
4: I don't want to. I'm not.
3: Okay. I'm just asking because sometimes
4: I'm a tired girl and I was leaning back a little bit.
3: Got
4: but
3: you.
4: I'm definitely not big.
3: Because the seatbelt can get hit in the rolls when you're big. You know what I'm saying?
2: Oh yeah.
4: I guess they want me to gain some weight then because I don't know what's going on, but they just irritated me.
3: So what happened? How did y'all resolve it? What happened?

0: Did you get rolled out?
1: I walked out because I'm not going to sign it. They can sit in back.
2: Oh, you just walked out on him, huh?
0: Girl, now what if you don't have no damn job?
1: Not like that now. Not like that now. Oh. But I told they're going to send it back and review it because I'm looking at the seatbelt.
0: Oh, like, okay.
1: We both look at it. Like, I don't get it.
0: Gonna say, you need
2: well,
0: your
2: I hope
0: job,
2: everything
0: baby.
2: Work out, Queen.
0: Yeah.
1: I hope it do, too. Send me some money then, Charlamagne.
0: Ah! Your jaw.
2: My jaw hurts. You got a job. You working at 9 to 5.
0: Have a good day, Alicia. Have a good day, boo.
2: That's Get It Off Your Chest. We do that every morning at the same time. And another thing we do every day, the latest with Lauren LaRosa.
3: Yes, we do. This morning, we're going to take some time and send some love to Dolly Parton's family, but also talk about a lot of the celebrities that are pouring out their tributes and their experiences with her and some of the things and ways that she's paid for them in country music.
2: I think I'm sick of that, by the way.
3: Why? What? People posting?
2: I'm sick of people making people's death about them.
3: But what if it's
2: all about the interaction you had with the person as opposed to, you know, celebrating the person in their life.
3: I can understand what you're saying, but what if it is to show the character of the person that people might not always like know? Because you don't I've never interacted with Dolly Parton.
2: I've never interacted with her neither, you know what I mean? I'm very aware of all the charity work she did, especially in and around Nashville.
3: Yeah, I don't know.
2: But I'm also 48 years old. I was born in 1978. So like I said, Dolly Parton is one of those people who transcended all races. Like, she's just one of those stars everybody
0: absolutely
2: knows. Like the Michael Jackson, the Dolly Parton. Like, Dolly's in that category, you know?
0: And even when we just had K. Michelle up here, she was saying, like, how she played an instrumental part in her career, too, because she's the only one, like, well, one of the very few people that reached out and
3: welcomed
0: helped her and welcomed her into the country music.
2: She was on Beyonce's country album, you know what I mean?
0: Like, Dolly is,
2: I mean, and she's the godmother of country music.
0: Yes.
2: Is there Reba? I don't even know Reba McEntire. I don't think Reba McEntire is on Dolly's level. Reba's up there, though.
0: She's up there.
2: Yeah. We'll talk about it when we come back. It's the world's most dangerous morning show, The Breakfast Club.
4: The Breakfast Club.
2: Peace to the planet. 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

0: Yes, it's the world's most dangerous morning show, The Breakfast Club. DJ Envy, Jess Hilarious, Charlamagne Tha God, Lauren LaRosa is here as well. Who is this, right?
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0: Oh
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12: I don't even know what that means. Good morning, y'all. So yesterday, it was announced by Dolly Parton's family that she has passed away at age 80. Let's take a listen to the video that they posted announcing her passing.
13: Hey, everyone. My name is Brian Seaver, and I'm representing the Parton and Owens family today, announcing the passing of my Aunt Dolly, Rebecca Parton Dean. This video announcement is something Dolly asked of me years ago. It is an honor that is mixed with absolute pride and great sadness. But sadness lies with us, not with Dolly. Dolly has lived in the light. Dolly opened doors, not just for me, but for her entire family to reach the potential we didn't even know was possible. Dolly also opened doors for generations of singers, musicians, and dreamers from every walk of life. She never saw a door she couldn't open, and the doors she opened made and changed history. Our family and the team she has entrusted with her legacy will work diligently to ensure her spirit will live with us forever. Dolly called me and said she wants to rest in a beautiful bed of plush cotton because after a life wearing heavy rhinestones, she finally deserves to be comfortable and have some rest. Rest in peace, Aunt Dolly. May God bless Dolly Parton, and may God bless you all. She will always love you.
0: Man, rest in peace, Dolly Parton. I don't know why 80 feels so young, really 80 is overtime because the average life expectancy is 79. But 80 does feel so young nowadays.
12: I mean, it does feel young nowadays, and I think for Dolly Parton, it feels young because even though, like, she had been going through, like, different health things that she had talked about, I think it was, like, last week or so, Dolly World, her amusement park, they opened up a new ride, and she was supposed to be there, but she appeared via video, so she had to, like, make a statement basically telling her fans that, like, you know, she gets a little dizzy, dehydrated, so she was just taking a break.
0: I don't know
12: what she was dealing with, but she said that it was something that she neglected while she was taking care of her husband, Carl. So she's been kind of like making up and taking better care of herself.
0: And also think about that. You know, her husband passed away last year. And they were together 60 years. So, you know, that's the other thing. Like, you know, they always say when a couple's been together that long, when one
14: sometimes you can die from a broken
0: right
14: heart.
12: But every time something seemed like if she had canceled a show or couldn't show up somewhere, she would post a video to her Instagram letting us know what's going on, still looking amazing, sounding good as well, too. So she was a lot, you know, full of life. So I think that that's why it feels a little bit young for her as well, too. But when you talk about paving the way for people and artists, there are a lot of people right now that have just been pouring out their love and support and just memories of Dolly Parton. I saw Beyonce post in honor of her. And we know that Dolly Parton supported Beyonce a lot in the country music space. She says, Dolly, you were the barometer, the North Star, bold and brilliant, talented and tenacious. You taught so many lessons on how to be uniquely oneself. I'm grateful for your art, your heart, your generosity, your humor, your entrepreneurship. I'm honored that I had the privilege to work with you. You're an angel who has made this world a happier place because of your joyful art. You are truly one of one. Rest peacefully. And then I know too, I saw Dionne Warwick pour out a tribute.
0: That's Dolly Parton, man.
12: Yeah, Reba McEntire. Like so many people just taking a moment to send her some love and well wishes and share their times and thoughts.
0: There's stars that, you know, have their, I guess, niche followings, but then there's stars that transcend every race, every demographic, every age. Dolly Parton was one of those stars.
12: Definitely.
0: Absolute icon in every sense of the word. Like, I don't remember a world without Dolly Parton. I know that sounds crazy.
12: No,
0: I was a kid, I knew who Dolly Parton was.
12: And we're different generations, and I feel like we would feel the same way.
14: Listen, I was so dumb. I had no idea before I really knew about certain, you know, I was like, oh, they definitely are related. I see why you say that. Well, rest in peace to Dolly Parton.
12: Yeah. All right, y'all. So we are going to shift gears a bit. Yesterday, we were talking about Saraya, I'm sorry, and Joey Badass.
14: Y'all keep on playing this girl's name. Envy calls her Sriracha. You call her Saraya. He called her Shania yesterday. It's
12: keep wanting to say Saraya, I think, because of the way her name is spelled, but Saraya. Yeah, so yesterday there was a story that broke, and I think this is something that we could have kind of pointed to ourselves, but there was a story, TMZ did a story about, like, what led to, like, that big explosion that we saw online, or, like, what was the final moment. And what they're pointing to, according to sources close to her, is the phone call. So for those of you guys who don't remember, Saraya posted a phone call that she says that Joey Badass was having with another woman. Mm-hmm. Let's take a listen to that phone call.
3: This is your son's grandmother.
6: You know, the empathy to have is that she's embarrassed. Like, you have to realize that she's like, I was engaged, I have a child, people are asking me when I'm getting married, now I'm not going to be with him anymore. And it's just like, you know, it's embarrassing, and she's taking it out on you instead of dealing with the fact that, like, it is so crazy, because I hate to say this to people, because it's so, like, existential, but it's like, everything is finite in the end. So just...
14: So we know who this girl is?
12: No, they don't point to who the girl is, but what they're saying is that this phone call is what was the icing on the cake for her. After this phone call, she decided that she was going to end the engagement, and that she's alleging or believes that this woman is a person that Joey Badass was not just having, like, friendly conversation with, but he was actually sleeping with, so...
0: Yeah, I really feel like I shouldn't be listening to any of this. Like, I don't want to hear people's private lives anymore. Like I don't want to hear people's bad moments anymore. I really don't see what you gain by putting that out there.
14: Charlamagne, please.
0: I don't.
14: I'm just saying, it's going to happen until the end of time. So as long as you up here on this radio and Lauren is doing the latest, you're going to hear people's business.
0: But
14: now finish delivering the business.
0: That right there is a choice.
12: Like, it is.
0: Putting that out there, that's a deliberate choice.
14: Yeah, but she also is hurting and upset, and she just had the baby, she's embarrassed.
0: And that's why this is the worst thing for you, this phone, when you are emotional. Like, don't take your emotions to the internet. Take a deep breath.
14: But how else do you think she found out about all this? Through the phone, through the internet.
0: Yeah, but don't make it public.
14: It's already public.
0: That was already public?
14: She just made it even more public.
0: Oh.
12: Their relationship was public. If she popped out with a whole nother man, and Joey just went about his way and popped out with a whole nother woman, at some point somebody would have had to say something about somebody.
0: But I don't owe y'all all of that.
12: You don't owe us all of this, correct?
0: They don't live stream when they have sex.
12: That's too much.
0: Yeah,
14: God, bro.
12: Y'all know what's crazy though? People are starting to pull back up a lot of, like, Joey Badass's, like, old tweets.
14: Yeah,
12: and, like,
14: in my comments going crazy, honey, because I had my take between the Shy and Raising Kanan, because I was talking about their characters. Well, I mean, we know I was just playing, but everybody keeps saying, like, yo, Joey already said that he did not want to be monogamous. He wanted to be polyamorous. He wanted to have two wives with two separate families in two separate places.
12: But he said. And so he literally said that meeting her and being with her changed his mind about that. He was engaged. But again, we haven't even heard from him either. That's another thing.
14: I don't think we will. He doesn't seem like the type that'll, like, go online and
12: sit down with the right interview. Something. But there was a tweet in 2022 where he had tweeted that Tristan Thompson. He said, Tristan Thompson, gotta stop being a sorry A-N-word. Tell Chloe you're a effing gallus and you need more than one woman. Straight up. What's so hard about being honest with our women, fellas? F this Western BS.
0: Y'all don't know if...
12: This was in 2022.
0: Yeah, but you don't know if Joey and what's her name?
14: Saraya.
0: You don't know if Joey and Saraya was having those conversations?
12: No, what I'm saying is the fact that she went to the internet and did all this stuff, and now people are resurfacing these tweets and basically being like, girl,
14: trying
12: you should have known.
14: To her, it's, like, yo, when somebody shows you who they are, believe
12: it's
14: them.
12: It's no way that
14: telling you.
12: That's helping her broken heart by people being like, girl, well, what did you think? Like, well, she kind of put herself in a position now where she got to see all this again.
0: Because... of her decision to make all of this public.
12: Yeah.
0: Which she shouldn't have done.
12: I'm wishing both of them the best, man. I hope they figure this out.
14: I wish her the best and the baby.
12: Well, that latest was brought to you guys by LifeLock.
0: Need LifeLock?
12: I mean, look, everybody do at this point. We all over the internet. Because your name is attached
14: to... Joey damn LifeLock. That's what
12: you
14: need.
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0: And scene.
12: Period.
0: When we come back, front page news with Mimi Brown. 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

0: It's the world's most dangerous morning show, The Breakfast Club. DJ Envy, Jess Hilarious, Charlamagne Tha God, Lauren LaRosa is here as well. And it's time for Front Page News with Mimi Brown. Good morning, Mimi Brown.
1: Good morning, guys. How y'all doing this hour?
2: Blessed Very good. Holiday.
1: Good. Okay, so we start this hour with... it's out of Florida. A mother and her two-year-old daughter were killed after being struck by lightning. This happened just moments after getting out of their car. Police say that it happened over the weekend near Fort Lauderdale. So the mother, her name is Kenya Glasgow. She was 31 years old. Her and her daughter were found lying on the sidewalk. The little girl, the two-year-old girl, was a twin. Her other sister was not hurt. Witnesses, they say that they saw an orange flash outside the window. Let's listen to one witness.
3: I heard this large lightning strike. I saw an orange glow through my window. My son said, Dad, there's a lady on the floor. She got hit. And I almost didn't want to believe him. And I looked through my window and I saw a lady.
2: Jesus.
1: Yeah,
0: that's rare, right? Like, how often do people get struck by lightning and die?
1: I'm glad that you asked, because to put this in perspective, the odds of being struck by lightning any given year, they're less than one in a million.
0: You wouldn't have thought that growing up where I grew up. Growing up in Moscow in South Carolina, boy, whenever it would rain heavy and thunderstorm and lightning, they always told us we were getting struck by lightning. You couldn't be on the phone.
2: Right.
0: Okay, you had to turn off everything, turn off TV, you had to sit still in one place.
2: My grandma is still like that.
4: Damn.
0: For real?
2: Yeah, she don't play about storms.
4: Lightning is definitely dangerous, though. I've heard... Like in Florida, I've heard it when I was living in California a lot. I don't know, for some reason I would hear that people were getting struck in Florida a lot because of the storms and how close they are to the trees.
1: Yeah, I thought that, you know, I don't want to say they were making that up, but clearly, you know, there's some truth
4: That's
1: to
4: what
1: be
4: I'm saying.
1: And don't
4: I don't
1: move.
4: Know if they was making it up or not. I used to hear it a lot.
1: Yeah.
0: My grandma would be on the phone. Family. If it thundered too loud, she'll hang up. I'm hanging up. Like, I'm hanging up.
4: Jesus.
2: And don't drive. Don't.
4: None
2: you gotta.
4: Of that.
2: No.
4: Yeah.
1: All of that. And that's because this family, they were rushing. They were trying to get out of the rain. The first responders, they said that they were trying to perform CPR. They rushed the mother and the daughter to separate hospitals, but neither of them survived.
0: That's crazy.
1: Now, their husband, the father, he is also speaking out. Let's listen to what he said.
5: Jeez. My daughter, my wife, amazing people. My wife, the biggest heart in the world. The biggest heart in the world. Puts everybody before herself. Everybody.
4: Jesus, yeah, I can only imagine his pain.
1: Right? Sorry. It happened right in front of you as you're coming home trying to get out the rain. A very, very sad story. Police say that they are investigating exactly what happened. But from all accounts, it was a lightning strike. And you guys remember the man who was running around in Philly chasing people with that creepy Chucky looking mask?
4: Yes.
1: Okay. Well, he has been caught in Las Vegas. So 22-year-old Zymir Hughes, he was taken into custody on Tuesday night, last night, by U.S. Marshals. Police say earlier this month, he was chasing people around downtown Philadelphia. He scared possibly between 15 to 16 people within an hour. In one case, police say that he walked up to a woman who was jogging and asked her, was she ready to die? She ran away screaming for help and seriously injured her leg. Police believe that he may have been doing all of this for attention on social media.
0: Here's what
1: U.S. Marshals had to say when they captured him. Let's listen.
6: He fled Philadelphia on August 19th from Trenton Mercer Airport in Ewing, New Jersey, to Orlando International. He then flew from Orlando to Harry Reid International in Las Vegas. After being profiled on the news August 28th, he changed his location in Las Vegas and hid at an apartment complex in southeast Las Vegas for the past 5 days. Marshals from the Nevada Task Force established surveillance on the suspected apartment complex today, and at 8 p.m., Hughes was arrested without incident.
4: That's weird.
1: Yes. So the other twist to this is that they say he was a Las Vegas resident and believe he may have been in Philly visiting family when all of this happened. So he's now being held in Nevada, waiting to be extradited back to Philadelphia, where he is expected to face charges of terroristic threats, harassment, and simple assault. So we will see what happens with that.
0: With you, and I'm still tripping off this the story you told about the mother and daughter being struck by lightning. Yes. The way my anxiety is set up. Yes, the way my anxiety is set
4: you
0: up
4: know
0: now.
4: He did.
0: Yeah. Now I got to add that to the list. But it's like they say the odds of being hit are less than 1 in a million, and almost 90% of all people struck by lightning survive.
4: Oh,
0: over 90%. Oh my God.
4: Wow.
0: So I don't know.
1: And it was so sad. Two little twin girls, so cute. You know, and now one of them is gone. It's
0: her name is Kenya Glasgow. Glasgow. Rest in peace, Kenya Glasgow. Sending your family healing energy, man. Absolutely. That is horrible.
1: It's very, very sad. Very, very sad. And our last story today, Target is apologizing for pulling a kid's Halloween costume after people online said it looked too similar to a racist caricature of black people. Have you guys seen this? I'm sure you've seen it by now.
4: I've seen it. I've seen Viola Davis upset about it. I've seen a few celebrities upset about it.
1: Yes. Yeah. So the costume shows a black child wearing black gloves, a mask with a wide, exaggerated smile, which people online are comparing to the old minstrel shows. At Target, they are apologizing, saying, "We got this wrong," and admitting the costume should have never been sold. But you're right, Jess. People like Viola Davis, she came out, she wrote that she does not accept their apology, and that she doesn't understand, they don't understand the impact and the pain and the dehumanization of this image and the foundation that has been committed against my people, is what she wrote. Mm. So it's a thing. Now, this is also coming as Target is, that Target boycott is happening with the rollback of the DEI efforts. And some people are saying this is exactly why black people are or should be boycotting Target.
4: Almost definitely.
0: Well, the problem with this costume is, what was it supposed to be? A clown?
2: It looks like it's supposed to be a pumpkin, right?
4: Man.
0: I don't know.
1: Is that what it was supposed to be?
4: No.
2: I thought he was.
0: Like, you can't even explain it. Like, what was it supposed to be?
4: Yeah. I don't know. Did y'all ever see that series, Us?
2: Yes.
4: Yeah, that's what it looks like. Like, a play on some racist BS. That's what it looks like.
2: I saw it.
4: Yeah.
1: But I want to know, where were the parents? Because, like,
2: would you let your son dress up in that? And do
1: Landon used to do stuff for Target back in the day, like back to school. You get to see what your child is putting on before they take the picture and all the things.
0: I'm gonna be honest with you. I thought that was AI this whole time. I mean, I knew that there was a controversy, but when I saw the picture, I'm like, that can't possibly be.
4: Exactly.
0: He doing the whole, you know,
2: like the thing, like
0: the whole minstrel sambo pose, the stands and everything.
4: Exactly.
1: He had everything.
4: That's what I'm saying.
1: Everything.
4: And they know exactly what's going on. That's why I'm glad that Viola Davis rejected their apology. Like, man, y'all know what's up. And y'all have already shown us who y'all are and that y'all don't care about us.
2: Oh,
4: so,
2: circus clown.
4: Yeah. Keep it.
1: Yeah. So the company Target, they says that they are investigating how this got approved in the first place. But, you know, a lot of people have a lot to say about this costume and why it was even up in the first place.
4: Investigating.
0: Well, thank you, Mimi Brown, for Front Page News. And make sure y'all go check out Mimi Brown's podcast, the Front Page News podcast. You sat down with Justin from Tennessee, right?
1: Yep, Justin J. Pearson from Tennessee on the latest episode. It's a really good conversation about what's happening in Memphis, and he's running for Congress and all that good stuff.
0: Absolutely. Yeah. So go subscribe to the Front Page News podcast. Wherever you listen to podcasts, courtesy of the Black Effect Podcast Network. Now, when we come back, Jess Hilarious's favorite rapper will be joining us.
4: Period.
0: Mr. Busta Rhymes, the icon living himself.
4: Flip-mo.
0: He's got a new album out right now called Diligence 2, produced by J. Dilla, and we'll be talking all about it when we come back. It's The Breakfast Club.
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11: You're checking out The Breakfast Club.
12: Yes, the world's most dangerous morning show, The Breakfast Club. DJ Envy, Jess Hilarious, Charlamagne Tha God. Envy is on vacation, but Lauren LaRosa is in. And we got a special guest, man, an icon. Mm-hmm. He's got a new project coming out, Diligence 2. It's actually out today.
13: Yeah, right now.
12: Busta Rhymes is here.
13: Charlamagne.
12: How are you, my brother?
14: Good morning.
13: I had to greet him today and say his new AKA is Mr. Disrespectful Bag Evolution.
14: You ain't lying. Face Evolution.
12: What's
13: not
12: true, man?
13: Nah, you know, look, God is the greatest, by the way. We're not going to say he's good.
12: He's the greatest, that's
13: right. Greatest. But we're going to call a spade, hello, beloved. You could downplay his shit all you want.
12: Nah.
13: You know what, though? Keep it that way.
14: Yeah.
13: Motherfuckers is always going, they're going to hear that new AKA. and the request for let me hold something is going to increase significantly.
14: Exactly.
13: Nah, it's good to be here. I'm super duper excited and proud and happy in this moment with this new album, and I'm getting right to it.
12: Please.
13: It's something I can't even describe in words, because we did a listening session last night, right? Oh, man. And I had the blessed opportunity to be able to fly in Dilla's family.
12: Ooh.
14: Oh, wow.
13: And they come to the stage at the front. And I got a role in the front, because there's a moment in the way the show was curated where the most iconic producers of the culture pulled up to speak on Dilla's way, his technical process, and how he could creatively contribute.
12: Mm-hmm. Who was there?
13: Primo, Pete Rock, 88 Keys, Ninth Wonder, Lars Professor,
12: wow,
13: Havoc, Mobb Deep, wow. And they all sitting in the front row like f***ing Avengers.
14: Yeah.
13: And I'm on the stage and they right in the front row, so I'm looking at this the whole night, because we played the album before we got to their segment to talk. When the Yancey Dynasty was introduced to the stage, when I tell you like I cried like uncontrollable tears of joy, because like me and Dilla and his family, we've been involved with each other for 30 years.
14: Right.
13: Only one I've ever met besides Dilla was Ma Dukes. So to see them for the first time, knowing that they've been a part of this journey for 30 years, this year though. So Like, I'm celebrating literally 5 album anniversaries right now.
10: Mm.
13: So the first Leaders of the New School album came out in 91.
10: Mm.
13: And then a Low End Theory album with Tribe came out, which is the second Tribe album, that came out in 91. So Scenario and Oh My God turns 35 this year.
12: Wow.
10: Mm.
13: Then my first solo album, The Coming,
10: 32.
13: Is 30 years.
10: 30. Oh, 30. Yeah.
13: And then the Genesis album is 25 years. Yeah. And then The Big Bang is 20 years. And that shit came out June 13th, the day that the Knicks won the f***ing chip for the first time in 53 years. The same day with New York shit and Touch It on it.
12: Mm-hmm.
13: So Dilla is on 3 of those 5 albums. This year is the 20-year anniversary of Dilla's transition.
10: Wow.
13: The f***ing Grammys is airing on Dilla's birthday.
10: Wow.
13: This is a divine alignment like no other. This is some that's greater than man manifesting right now. So it's like, to be in this moment, it's surreal because it's just like, it's been my man, my brother, my friend, 30 years. He's been gone for 20. I continued to work with him since his transition.
10: Yeah.
13: I don't leave him off of no project.
12: Mm-hmm.
13: And the first Diligence we put out in 07 just as a mixtape and gave it away for free just to tribute his life.
12: Mm-hmm.
13: So this is 19 years later
10: mm-hmm.
13: that Diligence 2 is coming. And yeah, my first interview since then.
12: Question, why the 25th? Because most albums drop on Friday nowadays. Why did you choose to do the 25th?
13: I wanted to drop this album when the Tuesdays was the traditional release.
12: Gotcha, mm-hmm. gotcha.
13: And I also felt like this moment was more important than allowing it. I wanted it to be an isolated, standalone moment. Like, I wanted, mm-hmm. I don't want to deal with the cluster of everything that releases on Fridays or mm-hmm. Thursday mm-hmm. nights. So I felt like this project deserved that attention,
12: mm-hmm.
13: that standalone moment, and it just felt like the right thing to do.
12: Mathematics is God. Was the power born God?
13: Why equal knowledge mm-hmm. born, Almighty?
12: That's right.
13: Come on, God, right. body. Talk right. that shit. Now, it's again, like, and big shout out to Mod Dukes, big shout out to Illa J,
10: mm-hmm.
13: big shout out to Dilla's beautiful daughter, the princess. They are still in New York, and we're going to get up and probably do something nice this evening, like a dinner or something, and just vibe and talk old Dilla stories and
12: mm-hmm.
13: celebrate last night. But I ain't going to front, man. Everybody just know, like, when you hear this music, it's something that it's not possible to do this unless you was being literally blessed with what I was gifted with.
12: 300 beats, right?
13: Almost 300.
12: Almost 300
13: beats. Yeah. You could not create a moment like this unless you was gifted with what I was gifted with.
12: Have you ever stopped to think why he gave you that much production?
13: I started to feel like I needed to kind of like come to the realization of that recently. I didn't think about it before that. I just think, you know, he with Bus Rhymes. He liked how I spit mm-hmm. on this mm-hmm. here.
10: Right.
13: But after a while, I started to feel like maybe he knew something and saw something in the way that he seen how I appreciated his music. How I loved his production, how I loved his work, how I loved him as a friend, a human being. Like, I got to big up Common real quick. During the time when I was making the Big Bang album on Aftermath, I was living in L.A. the 3 years of making that album.
10: Mm-hmm.
13: And Dilla was living in L.A. too. But why I'm bigging up Common is because Common got him the crib that he needed to be at and live in to be closer to the specialist to treat his lupus illness.
10: Wow.
13: You know what I'm saying? And Common moved into the crib and lived with him.

0: That's hilarious. Charlamagne the God. Envy is on vacation. But we're sitting down right now with an icon living. Mr. Busta Rhymes is here today. He's talking his new album, Diligence 2. The industry's obsession with budgets killed some of hip-hop's imagination when it came to videos. Because people felt like, because they had limitations with resources, you know, I don't know. Maybe they felt like they couldn't make the type of creative videos y'all were making.
1: See, I ain't gonna front. I definitely feel like it had some sort of effect.
0: Mm-hmm.
1: Because even for me, for a second, I was like, we can't spend this money no more like this.
0: Mm-hmm.
1: You know what I'm saying? Sylvia had us used to these million-dollar budgets because she saw the vision that we had and she believed in us so... Like, Sylvia Rohn, man, mm-hmm. when I tell you she was like the lifeline of me and Missy becoming the Avengers that we became, and mm-hmm. I have to super-duper big up Sylvia every time I get the opportunity to. She made it a lot easier for us to dream and imagine.
2: Mm-hmm.
1: When that stopped and the change happened, mm-hmm. yeah, it fucked us up for a second. Because, you know, we knew that we couldn't go as far as going where we was going with the creative. Like, I was fucking using Digital Domain, which right. was the special effects crew that did the Titanic movie for the Janet joint.
2: Wow. Crazy.
1: You know what I'm saying? Like, them just came off of 10 Oscars at that time mm-hmm. for Titanic. So, that bag to have that special effect was so out of control mm-hmm. that once that lifeline got cut, you definitely had to find another way to be super creative because, you know, you can't let the legacy not feel like it's not continuing to evolve in the same direction that...
0: Technology didn't make it easier?
1: Technology made it easier, but that's a really recent thing.
0: Gotcha.
2: So it was way more expensive to do the technology then?
1: Yeah, because when the budgets got cut, there still wasn't no AI shit.
2: Right.
1: You know what I'm saying? Yeah. It still wasn't no AI. So it was like, what's the way to get the dope special effect off that me and Missy was doing,
2: mm-hmm.
1: even though there wasn't no AI? You still had to find these incredible effects companies and effects production and crews. And then you also had to find those hungry new that just wanted to have Busta and Missy name on their resume.
2: Right.
1: So they wanted to sacrifice to be a part of the legacy. And You stumbled on a few of those, and it was a blessing because it was bringing some unbelievable to the table that literally would have still cost a monster bag to do,
2: mm-hmm.
1: but that bag just wasn't smart to spend, even if you still had it. Mm-hmm. You know what I'm saying?
2: You got a music video. You and Janet Jackson's music video is in the Guinness Book of World Records mm-hmm. for the most expensive hip-hop video ever made. Like, I don't even think people can fathom a $2.4 million budget for one
0: Damn.
2: Video.
3: Yep.
2: Like, well, that's video. Insane. Damn. And also, I don't know if an art, well, I mean, not say all artists, but it would be hard for me to think that an artist would even understand how to allocate that budget in a way that made like business sense.
1: Yeah.
2: You spend money on a lot of things nowadays with these artists. It's like a starter pack, like the chains and all that stuff.
1: Right.
2: But you talking about finding AI companies and doing research and finding new video director, like that was a lot of knowledge that you had to have early on.
1: Oh, yeah. But we was also blessed with the incredible experts in those spaces.
2: Mm-hmm.
1: When you got a Hype Williams, it's like a cheat code. You know what I'm saying?
2: Yeah.
1: When you got a Sylvia Rohn who believed in your dream the way she did, and she was in a position of power to make the decision to push the launch button on the missile for you to really explode and blow the way you're supposed to, Sylvia Rohn was there for us. Mm-hmm. And then, you know, we also came from a time where it was cool to be smart.
2: Mm-hmm.
1: You know what I'm saying? Mm-hmm. It was cool to have knowledge itself. It was cool to be Zulu Nation. It was cool to be, you know, 5%. It was cool. Like, and it was almost an accountability that came with that. It's
2: it
1: like, if you didn't represent the culture,
2: mm-hmm.
1: if you claim you had knowledge itself, you got your ass whooped.
2: Yeah.
1: And it was real accountability to represent a conscious effort to strive for perfection or deal with some sort of righteousness. You know what I'm saying? Mm-hmm. That kind of forced you to also be about your research. Due diligence, pun intended, diligence 2 out now. But you know, it was really important that you was

0: but going about in the way that the community that you came from at that time raised you to move and shake. And that's the type of that we on. That's why he over here talking about mathematics to me. He know I got knowledge of self. I know he got knowledge of self. It's like, how many guests can you do that with when they pull up? Mm-hmm. You know what I'm saying? Was going platinum with Fight the Power.
1: You're right.
0: You know what I'm saying? That don't happen no more. So it's like, at that time, it was an amazing time to actually be raised. That village that it took to raise a child was very impressionable, man.
1: A lot of that literature was a part of hip-hop culture as well. Like, you had to read from the gods. You had to read the autobiography of Malcolm X. You had to read, you know, A Message to the Black Man by Elijah Muhammad.
0: How to Eat to Live.
1: How to Eat to Live. Those were part of the culture as well.
0: Yeah, it was very much... It was so much a part of the culture that it was cool to actually... It was almost not cool if you didn't know that. Mm-hmm. You actually looked like you was the 85%. The mystery god believer in a poison animal eater, the slave to the mental death and power, is led in the wrong direction, hard to be led in the right. Mm-hmm. And you didn't want to be categorized as that. Mm-hmm. So it's like, was really on some, I want to sponge up information. Even if you wasn't a part of the nation, even if you wasn't a part of the Zulu Nation, you still wanted to sponge up some because it was just really cool to be a smart and have some intellect and be able to speak from an informed place in just general conversation. So, like what C is saying, these books and this knowledge was shared and very much present in the music.
1: That's right.
0: Because it was this to be able to say that or that with a badge like of honor, like, yeah, I know some.
1: He said, Farrakhan's a prophet. I think you ought to listen to him. as many times as my dad used to try to get me to sit down and watch Minister Farrakhan speeches, when Chuck D said that, wow. I'm like, oh, I got to pay attention. That's what my pops be trying to get me to listen to. And then when Biggie said, deep like the mind of Farrakhan, oh, my God.
0: Crazy, yo.
1: Oh, my God.
0: It's crazy. And it was a beautiful and a necessary time. And it really do need to get back to all of that. Mm-hmm. You know what I'm saying? More so now than that time. Because this bugged the fuck out right now. I can't. This is crazy right now, yo. What? Yo. This is trying to figure out the exit plan for real. Like, what we doing? Like, what we doing? This bug, yo. Mm-hmm. So it's like, you know, get back to the research and start doing what y'all need to do to understand how to become your best self, especially in these times, yo.
1: All right, when we come back, we got more with Busta Rhymes. It's the world's most dangerous morning show, The Breakfast Club.

0: Morning Show, The Breakfast Club. DJ Envy, Jess Hilarious, Charlamagne Tha God. Envy is on vacation, but we're sitting down right now with an icon living. Mr. Busta Rhymes is here today. He's talking his new album, Diligence 2. Jess, you got a question?
1: Now, as far as, like, verses, right, there's no rapper I feel that could even touch you ever. Can he shine your boots? Right? But it's only right that you go against your sister, Missy. Like, you and Missy would have to do a versus.
2: I tried that. We actually tried that. Yeah. For me, when it's a versus, it's a battle to me.
3: Mm. Where'd y'all try that? On the tour?
2: I can't pop my snow. We actually tried to do a versus.
1: Oh. Mm-hmm, mm-hmm.
2: There was conversation that started.
1: Mm-hmm.
2: It was significant money.
1: Mm-hmm.
2: It was an incredible opportunity. And it just, I don't know exactly what the reason was why it didn't happen.
1: Okay.
2: But even with that, like, we was going to do it where it was like...
3: Got to be visual, too.
2: The visuals.
1: Yeah. Yes, that's the whole point.
2: The outfits.
3: Mm-hmm.
1: Yes.
2: The performances. But it didn't happen. I don't know why it didn't happen. But me personally, Missy is not someone that I would prefer to do a versus with.
1: Okay.
2: Because I can't talk to her. Mm. You know what I'm saying? There's no talk
1: right.
2: with my twin. That's my yes. female twin.
1: Yes, it is.
2: My sister, my heart, I love her. Beyond description. So it's like there's never a slight possibility of popping to Missy the way I would want to in a verse.
1: Yeah.
2: With a mom.
0: There's only one other person, but they're not even alive. God bless the day.
1: Ooh.
0: Like you and ODB would have been crazy.
1: Oh,
0: versus ODB versus.
1: Damn.
0: That would have been crazy.
1: Damn.
2: Super
0: that
2: stupid.
0: Yeah.
2: Super stupid. And I'm talking the old DB before he went to jail.
0: Yes, yes, absolutely.
2: That versus would have been insane crazy.
1: Yeah.
2: And I ain't even gonna lie, yo. There's a story with me and ODB that I like to share with and I gotta share. I love A-San so much. Let me tell you how genius this man was. Mm-hmm. They had this venue called Hot Rod.
1: Mm-hmm.
2: And this was back in like the 80s. Late 80s, super early 90s. And they did an event there for the 5% Nation of the Gods and Earths. And Kane was headlining. I believe Paul Righteous Teachers was there. Brand Nubian. Prince Rakim before he became the RZA.
1: Mm-hmm.
2: And the Genius before he came to GZA. Long story short, after the performances, the gods had to bill before they could leave.
1: Mm-hmm.
2: So we outside. RZA and GZA and Old Dirty, they kind of was the ones that was the PhDs. They was the ones that's they knowledge 120. So it's like they was the super smart and powerful gods in the cipher. And they controlled the cipher. But there was a moment where somebody said that they knew a certain level of lessons and you got to show and prove that you know that.
1: Mm-hmm.
2: And it didn't play out well for this particular individual. And Old Dirty started going crazy, but not going crazy on a beef level. He was going crazy on a science, high science level. Like the way he was swiftly quoting the degrees and then dealing with the show and proofs of these degrees and making sure that people understood in the cipher how serious you got to deal with representing this culture a certain way. You got to experience the genius and the brilliance in Old Dirty, even though he still had that same wild out charisma.
1: Yeah. Mm-hmm.
2: So fast forward, when Wu blew and RZA set up for all the artists to go to separate labels,
1: mm-hmm.
2: Old Dirty come to Elektra. So I'm on Elektra. And I'm still trying to figure out how to approach this solo artist.
1: Mm-hmm.
2: I signed the deal in 93. I put out my first solo album in 96. Old Dirty album came out in 95.
0: Yeah.
2: So he dropped his before me.
1: Mm.
2: We going to New Orleans to this convention called a BRE. I don't know if y'all remember that. Mm. But they had this convention in New Orleans called a BRE convention. And this is where, like, it was like, how can I be down?
0: Okay.
2: Mm. Jack the Rapper, you know, new music seminar. Mm. It was like that. But this BRE convention is in New Orleans. And we get there. And the hotel lobby is stupid, like just packed crazy because every label, every artist, every entourage is staying in the same place.
1: Mm-hmm.
2: And a lot of the showcases that was happening in this convention was happening at the hotel.
1: Mm-hmm.
2: So while we waiting for the Before we even leave New York, Electra put me and Old Dirty in the same limo. Old Dirty plays the return to the 36 Chambers. Old Dirty is he's still healing from getting shot. So he plays the album on the way to Kennedy Airport. And I'm listening to this and I'm like, I'm looking at this like he made me a little nervous. Like, his sounded so incredible. I was looking at this like a little uncomfortable. Like, what the am I gonna do to right. follow this wild that he doing on this right. album? And I'm really because what he did was, it just sounded so incredible to me. So he got a bulletproof vest on. We go through the metal detector, and I'm behind him. So he's in front of me. He get through the metal detector. He go through it with the vest on. Security at the airport, they call about, whatever police they call, about 15 of these to show up. So they surround Dirty. You just see Dirty. You just see it. It's like he just wowing. What? What? Like he just blocking on everybody. Them time, it ain't even cool to have security. So we moving around, no security, no nothing. He got a bottle of Wild Irish Rose in a brown bag with the vest on, fresh from getting shot, still healing from that, and get through with all of it. Obviously different times. The Wild Irish Rose get on the plane, the bulletproof vest get on the plane, he don't take it off. We ain't first class budget, so we in the back of the plane. Old Dirty get behind this old man. This man look like he about 78 years old. He white. He's sitting in his chair, minding his business. Old Dirty know every old school classic from R&B to soul. He get to singing in his ear. He going crazy in his ear. Plane packed. Man can't move. He calling to get somebody to call attendants to stop. ODB from singing in his ear. ODB take a break. When they come pull up on him, he get to singing in his mother again. We laughing, bugging the fuck out. We get to New Orleans. We get off the plane. We waiting for our hotel room keys. It's taking mad long because the lines. We started a cipher in the lobby. This literally on the net with me and Old Dirty and Rampage. We spitting in the lobby. We get the room keys. We go upstairs. Everybody get fresh. ODB show is first. We come downstairs. We get in the showcase. ODB perform on a stage, and the whole stage is lined with mirrors. So he walk on the stage to Isaac Hayes, walk on. This shit is incredible. This music sounding is super like the most incredible theme music for him to walk out to. He get on stage. I guess he ain't like the way the reaction was. Mind you, is super lit, but it wasn't enough for him. This motherfucker said, what the fuck is going on in here? I'm not satisfied. We gonna do this again. Leave the stage, start the intro over, do the same walk back on the stage. Go straight into Brooklyn Zoo. This is a tornado. Wow. When I tell you the first song, he don't do none of the before that. First song is Brooklyn Zoo. He the place up. But he couldn't even get to, like, the eighth bar. He get to, like, fourth or the sixth bar. He turned around. He saw himself in that mirror. That didn't perform no more. That went to his reflection.
1: Damn.
2: Yo, a song went to his reflection and started f***ing playing with his reflection.
1: Oh.
2: And he had a hype man named Buddha Monk. And Buddha had to do the whole song for Old Dirty. When the hook come at the end, shame on you when you get the whole dirty bath. That's the only part of the song he did besides the little 4 to 5 bars he did up top. That whole he was playing with his reflection.
4: That's crazy.
2: And that moment, that ODB is the ODB that I would have loved.

0: But we're sitting down right now with an icon living. Mr. Busta Rhymes is here today. He's talking his new album, Diligence 2.
1: This is my last question. And one of my favorite rap songs ever is Why We Die. DMX, Jay-Z, Busta Rhymes, produced by Swiss. What was the inspiration
2: for
1: that?
2: It actually
1: record?
2: Wasn't produced by Swiss.
1: That wasn't Swiss?
2: Mm-mm.
1: Who was that?
2: It was a Rough Rider. Big Up P.
1: Man,
2: Killer.
1: That sounded like Swiss.
2: Yeah, he was a Rough Rider
1: okay.
2: producer. So, you know, at that time, that was the winning sound, and they was all on that shit together somewhat. But P. Killer, Big Up P. Killer, he produced that record. First of all, super big up to Hov, super big up to DMX. Rest in peace to the dogs, my brother. When I got the opportunity to record that song, it was definitely a bucket list moment for me. That's the first time that I seen somebody spit without writing nothing.
1: Hov. Mm-hmm.
2: First time I saw that was at that moment. DMX recorded his verse in Atlanta. Big up to Eric Nix, too. Violator Family. Mm-hmm. He had to chase DMX around for like 4 days. Do the four-wheeler bikes with him and all type of to get that verse from Dog.
3: Mean
2: you know,
3: dogs.
2: Dog loved Dog lived. He lived. Mm-hmm. You know what I'm saying? Like, he's going to enjoy himself. He's going to drive without a license. He's going to fucking get on the four-wheelers. He don't give a He's going to live. And Eric Nix had to go and do all of that with him to get Dog to finally come to the studio to do it.
1: Godly verse, too. Oh, my God.
2: Unbelievable.
1: I see ghosts clearly, even though most don't hear me. He went crazy.
2: Wild on it.
1: He went crazy.
2: Black. And he wasn't even satisfied with the rhyme. Like, when he heard it finished, when it came out, he was like, why I put that out? I wanted to do my verse over. Wrong with y'all.
1: Oh, he didn't know Jay was on it.
2: I don't know if he knew Jay was on it or not, but he wanted to respit his verse.
1: Mm-hmm.
2: I think Nix told him Jay was getting on it, but I don't think he heard Jay's verse.
1: Mm-hmm.
2: But he still wanted to spit it over. So he didn't get that chance, and he definitely said what he said. But that verse, like how you say it is, godly,
1: mm-hmm.
2: I could not hear what the fuck he wanted to say over. That's how sick that verse was to me, too.
1: I was ugly, so I robbed. No one loved me. God, like he was going
2: black. He blacked on it. Blacked the fuck out. And that moment led me to making so many other moments musically. I got records with Dog that the world ain't hear yet.
1: Wow. Wow.
2: I definitely do. Obviously, for me, though, like before I even think of doing anything with it, I'm going to make sure that, you know, give it to the estate.
1: Mm-hmm.
2: Swiss. You know, in case they want to do something with it, they got to have first dibs.
1: Mm-hmm, mm-hmm.
2: Like, I got a verse that Prodigy actually came and did for me in person. Rest in peace, Bandana P, Mobb Deep.
1: Mm.
2: He spit on something for me before he transitioned. And when I found out the last Mobb album was happening, which was incredible to me, I sent it to have it.
1: Wow.
3: Oh, I love that.
2: Word.
1: Wow.
2: Yeah, have. I don't know if you heard this, but P did this for me before he transitioned. Here. And whatever you want to do with it, do it. You know what I'm saying? That's just, you know, that's just how I try to make work. Because I know they're going to know what the best way is to use that.
1: Mm-hmm.
2: You know what I'm saying? I'm going to always make sure that if I get the opportunity to use it, I'm going to make it beautiful as I can. But ain't nobody making P sound as ill as Havoc is going to make P sound.
1: No.
2: You know what I'm saying? Yeah. Ain't nobody don't know how to do that better than have. So it's like, you know, and same when it come to Dog with Swiss to me. You know what I'm saying? Nobody can't make Dog sound better than Swiss to me. And maybe I'm just biased, but that's just what it is.
1: How did you know that you wanted those on that type of introspective record, though? You wanted J and X on Why We Die. Like,
2: I didn't know that I wanted, I didn't even really know if that record was going to happen at that time. Because they both were super scorching out here. And when we did the record, I knew Dog would have leaned to it because Dog was already on that type of time.
1: Mm-hmm.
2: But I knew Hov, he's like water. Hov, he spills and takes shape to anything that, when it comes to subject matter and topics, he could go anywhere you want him. Anywhere you would think you would want him to go, he can go there.
1: Mm-hmm.
2: So I took a rolling of the dice with asking him to do it. And when he did it, I was just grateful because I was like interested to hear what his perspective was going to be. I kind of expected with Dog perspective. I knew it was going to be pain with Dog.
1: Mm-hmm.
2: I knew it was going to be pain with Dog. But I was interested to hear Hov's perspective, and when I heard it, it was amazing to me too.
1: They say the good die young. In the hood where I'm from,
2: yeah.
1: I only got one
2: question. You know the boss better than me.
3: Hey.
2: You remember the boss better than me on my You hitting them perfectly, and obviously it's a testament to how much you really with that record.
1: Oh, and I love that record.
2: Thank you so much, my brother.
3: Well, we kept you long enough.
1: We did.
3: And the music video is out now.
2: Mm, this woman, Busta Rhymes, Jay Dilla, my brother, rest in peace, King. D'Angelo, my brother, rest in peace, King. And I ain't even gonna lie, I gotta add this fact, this one f***ing fact. 48 hours before, last week, Wednesday, Friday, we turned in the music. Mm-hmm. Sunday, I found out one sample got denied clearance. We fixed that, and then the album came out at midnight on Monday.
3: Mm.
2: Last Wednesday, get a call from Jimmy Jam that him and Terry Lewis wanted to add some keys to the Me and D'Angelo record.
1: Wow.
2: And it's so crazy to know that I never would fathom in my wildest f***ing dreams that the caliber of creative that Jimmy Jam and Terry Lewis is, I wouldn't even think to ask them to do something. Because certain shit just be seeming unreachable.
3: Yeah.
2: You know what I'm saying? But to have them offer to contribute to this body of work is also a testament to me of how special this magic that me and Dilla was able to put together is resonating with others, yo. So I got Jimmy Jam and Terry Lewis on this woman by The Dragon and D'Angelo and Jay Dilla, Jimmy Jam and Terry Lewis contributed production to. And the f***ing video is out now, directed by Hype Williams. Chatbot.
1: Watching it right now.
3: That's right.
1: Busta Rhymes, Diligence 2 is out today, man. Yeah. Always a pleasure, man.
2: Likewise, yes,
3: I love you.
1: Peace to the icon.
2: Peace.
3: Yes.
2: Thank you, Almighty.
1: Word. It's Busta Rhymes. It's The Breakfast Club.
2: Yes, sir.
4: 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Go. V100.7.

0: donkey of the day.
1: There's a bunch of donkeys out here in these streets.
2: I'd make donkey of the day.
3: Called donkey of the day. It really caught me off guard.
4: We live a life where we bite our tongue based off who we may offend. We never would say anything.
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0: on The Breakfast Club.
1: Okay, Shalvin, who are you giving Donkey of the Day to today?
2: Well, Donkey of the Day for Wednesday. Thank you, Taylor. Donkey of the Day for Wednesday, August 26th, goes to Target. Target. What are we doing? Okay, I have a question for the whole Target company. When is the last time you all actually hit what you were aiming for? Okay, who in your front office keeps making the mistakes they are making? Okay, first it was the 2023 Pride Month backlash. Then you scaled back your DEI programs. You ended your 3-year racial equity action and change program. I think it was called the REACH program that aimed to address racial disparities. You eliminated specific numerical hiring and promotion goals for minority employees. All of that led to a boycott, and it's 2026, and Target still seems to not be able to get it right, okay? If you haven't heard, Target had to pull and apologize a costume, a children's clown costume that some critics say looks a lot like black imagery from minstrel shows. Let's go to ABC 7 for the report, please.
3: Well, Target is pulling children's Halloween costumes after critics say it resembled blackface.
4: The company is now apologizing and investigating how they say the costume made it onto store shelves. Here's ABC's Sophie Flay.
5: This morning, Target is apologizing and removing a children's Halloween costume after it was widely criticized as racist. The images of the costume are being compared to racist caricatures evoking blackface. Target now acknowledges the costume should have never been for sale, saying, "As a company, we got this wrong, and we are deeply sorry. We know this is especially hurtful for our black guests, team members, and partners. Removing the costume is an important first step, and we are looking closely at how this happened."
6: We're cutting up cars today!
5: It comes 1 year after the company's controversial move to roll back its diversity, equity, and inclusion policies, which sparked protests and boycotts by shoppers.
7: We need to hold larger corporations accountable.
5: One Minneapolis area business leader claims this new costume controversy is an indirect result of Target's DEI decision last year, saying, "You rolled back diversity, so who's in the room now to say, hey, this is wrong?"
2: That's right. That is right. Now, see, anytime we start talking about racism in America, people immediately run to the extremes, okay? People say, see, Target is racist. They don't care about us. They intentionally made a racist costume. I don't know. I doubt it. I don't think they would intentionally make a racist costume. But to me, that's not the argument. The question I would ask Target is this: how does an image carrying this much American racial history make it through a modern corporation's design, merchandising, photography, marketing, and approval process without somebody recognizing what it is? Okay, sounds to me, Target, like y'all need some DEI. All right, this is a perfect example of what people misunderstand about diversity. Sometimes diversity in a room isn't about political correctness and checking boxes. It's simply about having somebody present who recognizes something the rest of the room clearly missed. Okay, you wouldn't have to apologize after the fact, Target, if you had people in the room who can recognize these blind spots in the first place. Okay, one thing I've learned about corporate America is a lot of them just don't have a clue. I mean, just culturally clueless. And sometimes something can be racially offensive without the person responsible waking up that morning saying, you know what, let me disrespect these niggas today, okay? And that is what makes this Target situation interesting to me, okay? You got this children's Halloween costume called the Kids Glows Under Blacklight Circus Clown. I don't even know what the hell that is, okay? It's modeled by a young black boy. He got the black gloves. He got the black face covering. He got the big, exaggerated, toothy grin just showing all 32 of his teeth. He got the little hat on. And he even, you know, got the "I was trying to run from Massa but got frozen in place" pose, mm-hmm. Okay? Hard to say that wasn't intentional, okay? Whoever designed this costume, whoever did this imagery, had to be inspired by Sample, okay? They had to know the history of blackface in minstrel shows, all right? Target pulled it. They apologized. They said they got it wrong. They said the costume was offensive and it should have never been sold. And that's the point. But what I want to know is, how did you get it this wrong? This wasn't somebody selling costumes out the trunk of a Nissan Altima. This is Target, okay? Mm-hmm. Think about how many humans had to see this thing before it ended up online and in stores. As I said earlier, somebody designed it. Somebody had to approve the design. Somebody bought the inventory. Somebody had to select the model. Okay, somebody styled the photo shoot. Somebody took the pictures. You know how people take the pictures and tell you to make those poses? Somebody looked at those pictures. Somebody approved those pictures. Somebody uploaded those pictures to a website. And apparently nobody anywhere in that process said, "Hey man, this is gonna piss black people off." Okay. Nobody said, "Does this black child look like he's dressed in a minstrel caricature?" That's the conversation, because in this era, a lot of racism survives because nobody in the room recognizes the reference. And that's why knowing history matters. OK, blackface wasn't simply white people painting their faces black for laughs. Minstrel shows spent generations exaggerating black features in speech and movement and personality to portray black people in a certain way. They wanted us to look stupid and lazy and ridiculous and just naturally inferior, okay? Those images weren't harmless entertainment. They helped teach America how to look at black people and how to treat black people. And when an image has been used to degrade people for more than a century, you don't get to erase all that history simply by calling the character a circus clown. Okay? That's the uncomfortable thing about symbols. You don't control everything a symbol means just because you didn't know its history. A swastika isn't suddenly just an interesting geometric design because somebody skipped history class. No. Now, back to the diversity aspect. Target, y'all need to know the Trump administration isn't going to be in office forever. Okay, it's time for y'all to have some balls and put diversity back on Front Street, all right? Diversity isn't about filling quotas, okay? You can't just check the box and go home. You need diversity in the room for perspective, okay? You need people in the meeting saying, I know y'all don't see what I see, but let me explain why some people are going to see this differently and be offended by it. That's valuable, okay? And Target rolling back parts of its DEI commitments, I can't help but connect that to what happened here. Can I prove that eliminating DEI caused this costume to make it through? No, but I can say this is exactly the type of blind spot diverse perspectives are supposed to help you catch. And I'll be the first to say, the purpose of diversity isn't to guarantee that nobody ever gets offended, because diverse groups can miss stuff too, but the purpose of diversity is to reduce the chances that an organization like Target can look directly at something and collectively fail to see what millions of other people will recognize as soon as it hits the worldwide Negro net. Okay, because the most dangerous ignorance isn't always what you don't know. Sometimes it's not knowing that you don't know. Now, Target says they're investigating. I don't know what they need to investigate. Okay, but Target, I want to challenge you. I would like to challenge you, Target. Don't just find the employee, you know, who approved the costume and sacrificed them to social media. No, study the process, study the room, study who gets heard in the room, study whose perspective is missing from said room. Because if 10 people looked at something and all 10 missed the same historical landmine, sometimes the problem isn't the 10 people, sometimes the problem is how you built the room. Please give Target the biggest hee-haw. I don't know what y'all doing up there.
0: Yeah.
2: Okay.
0: You're culturally incompetent, too, if you think they ain't do this issue on purpose.
2: Well, I can't say that.
0: Oh, no, they did. This was a scheme that a group of racist milk cricket crackerjacks sat in the room and they thought of.
2: Maybe, but I can't. Yeah. I don't know that to be the case for sure.
0: Like, how? It's deliberate, yo. You just literally, like, went through the whole description of it.
2: Mm-hmm.
0: They know exactly where it came from.
2: I can't say that. There, for sure.
0: No, well, I can say it.
2: I can only say it the way I just said it, so I'm not liable. Can't just be out here calling people that.
0: It's on purpose. That's a group of racist people did it.
2: I'm not mad at your opinion.
0: Like, you that's crazy. But no,
2: I don't know. I don't know. I don't know if they did it. On
0: they've
2: purpose.
0: Never seen anything else look like that. Like they've like what? You see that and you instantly, as a black person, you're like, oh my god.
2: Oh, 100%.
0: What? Trauma that, triggering. Like, stop playing with
2: me. That's why, for me, the question is, how did y'all get it this wrong?
0: The whole process.
2: How did you get it this wrong?
0: Yeah.
2: How did you miss that?
0: How
2: does an image carrying this much American racial history make it through a modern corporation's design?
8: You think that's what the investigation is, though? It's like at every tier, where are we missing the black people? Let's bring some back.
0: Hey. Yeah, what is the investigation? What are we all doing too, in the room here?
8: You said diversity isn't enough because sometimes, like, you know, like people across the board can get it wrong.
2: Yes.
8: But I think you have that people on the teams that are also empowered to feel like they can actually say something too.
2: Why wouldn't you say something? If they give you a title, right? If they give you a title and say, this is your job. Don't just sit there and let things go through. Your job is to speak up.
8: That is great, but that does happen. There's a lot of us 100%. On these teams that,
0: who
8: like,
0: are afraid
8: it's just,
0: of
8: cause
0: losing
8: it's just them.
0: Jobs. 100%. Losing, you know, respect or value or whatever. 100%. Like, man, please.
2: But that's why
0: see,
2: I said,
0: you don't need even, to
2: that's
0: be
2: why I said,
0: there.
2: Even with the investigation, don't just investigate. Study the process. Study the room. Study who gets heard in the room. And study whose perspective is missing from the room.
8: Yeah.
2: Because if not, then you get situations like this. Y'all want to open up the phone lines to that?
0: Absolutely, because yeah. I'm sick of, I'm sorry, we got it wrong.
2: Let's open up the phone line.
0: Okay.
2: 1-800-585-1051. Do you think Target was intentional with this costume? Do you think they intentionally wanted to piss black people off?
0: Absolutely, I do.
2: Well, let's discuss.
0: I do.
2: It's The Breakfast Club.
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0: All right, it's the world's most dangerous morning show, The Breakfast Club. DJ Envy, Jess Hilarious, Charlamagne the God, Lauren LaRosa is here as well. Oh, there you go. You finally decided to join us. You went to the colored water fountain?
1: Now, hey, yo,
0: the colored water fountain is all the way over there. You could have drank right there at the Whites Only.
1: Yeah, right. But, I got a brown soda. That's what I got. Right.
0: But anyway. I just gave Donkey the day to Target. If you haven't heard, Target is in yet another controversy because they put out a children's clown costume that a lot of people are saying looks a lot like black imagery from minstrel shows, which it absolutely positively does. They already pulled it. They apologized. And I don't know, you know, if they were intentionally trying to be racist. But the question I have is, how does an image carrying this much American racial history make it through a modern corporation's design? There's too many checks and balances that go from this idea happening, photo shoot happening, to it being uploaded online for, you know, people not to say it's intentional. So Jess thinks it's intentional.
1: Absolutely,
0: and
1: I
0: don't disagree with that because I don't know how this happens.
1: Yeah, I mean, like you said, it just goes through too many
0: checks and balances.
1: Checks and balances.

0: Then you were saying something a few minutes ago about even if there are black people in a room, you know, some of us in a room, sometimes they're so afraid to speak up or they won't, you know, but it's their job to say something. Like,
1: but there should be some white people in the room too that be like,
0: exactly.
1: Yo, we don't need all this backlash that's going to come from putting out this imagery that people are going to say are like minstrel shows. And that's why, you know, I completely understand what Jess is saying, and it's hard not to say that, but I just don't think a corporation, a whole organization would intentionally make a racist costume. Do I think it's some people in the organization who would?
0: Yep.
1: Yes. But I don't think the whole organization would. That's why I think this apology was quick, and I think they pulled it quick. You know what I mean? But once again, how does an image carrying this much racial history, American racial history, make it through a modern corporation's design? I don't know.
0: I think the only reason that we got an apology is because they know that money is about to be a dip in that bread.
2: I'm looking at this.
0: Let's just keep it a buck for real. Who do you see in Target? Who is the big money spenders in Target? Us.
1: I don't know. I haven't been there in a while. Have you?
0: I'm just saying us.
2: People still.
1: You was there a couple days ago, right?
0: Yo, come
2: he trying
0: on,
2: to get
0: yo,
2: the bull out.
1: What you mean?
2: People are still at Target.
0: I did not have to go.
2: Unfortunately,
0: to the area. My daughter party, yo, chill.
3: You don't go to Target no more?
0: No, I don't ever have to go in the store. I order everything. And we know where everybody orders from. But no, I don't order from Target, yo. Relax.
1: Good morning. Who's this?
4: Gus Reich.
0: Good morning.
1: Damn, but I ain't heard of Gus in a long time.
4: Right.
1: I thought they stopped the name Gus in the 80s.
4: You ain't been to Savannah in long enough.
1: You're right. What up, Gus? How are you, my brother?
4: Hey, I'm doing good, man. I live in the DMV now because I just retired out the Army. But I think those guys just got it wrong out of plain ignorance. You know, following somebody blindly who's driven by hatred and ignorance, you need the right people in the room if you're going to be able to, you know, do things that you're just not adept at doing because you're walking life.
1: Absolutely. Yeah. Listen, it is very hard for me to say a company as big as Target would intentionally do something like this. I mean, the pulling up the costume and the apology lets me know that. But I do have to ask, how does a company that big get it this wrong? You know, yet again, by the way.
4: Mm-hmm. Yeah, it's one of them things, man, because, you know, my time in the service, folks are like, man, how can you be so calm? You know, it's fiscal constraints. I grew up broke.
1: Word
4: you know,
1: up.
4: It ain't nothing to me to be able to make do. That's you know, right. That's how I became an engineer.
1: That's right. Mm. Thank you for calling, yep. Gus.
0: Mm. Yeah.
1: Good morning. Who's this?
5: Good morning. This is Carrie Lynn. I live in Florida, but I'm originally from Jersey.
1: Hey, what up, Carrie Lynn? Listen, do you think this was intentional, this costume?
5: I really do, because at the end of the day, it doesn't matter what generation you're from, whether if you're older generation or newer generation, all these movies out here, like even spoofs, different right. world, we all covered that. Mm-hmm. So at the end of the day, when you thought of this costume, you already had this idea because you've seen it before.
0: Right.
5: And I don't know whether if they did it for the giggles, but for the culture, nah, that's a no-go. Mm.
1: Yeah, I mean, listen, once again, it's hard to say that this wasn't intentional by somebody. I can't put it on a whole company, a whole organization, but whoever designed this costume, whoever did this imagery, it had to be inspired by Istanbul, yo. Like, you had to know the history of blackface and minstrel shows to put this whole photo shoot
0: exactly.
1: together.
0: Exactly. We had shows, current, past shows. Like, there's references of this everywhere.
1: He was hitting hurtful. The I'm running from Matthew.
0: Yeah, exactly.
2: It was the pose.
0: Exactly.
2: The pose is crazy.
0: Exactly.
1: Good morning. Who's this?
6: This is Tasha.
1: Hey, Tasha.
0: Good morning,
1: how are you?
0: Tasha.
6: I'm doing good. How are you this morning?
1: Bless black and highly favored. Where are you calling from?
6: From Houston, Texas.
0: Hey. Okay.
1: Do you think Target was being intentionally racist with this costume?
6: I do, and I'm with Jess. I feel like we need to stop letting Target play in our face.
0: Mm-hmm.
6: They keep doing stuff and then come with an apology, and we come running back to their, their store.
0: Yep.
6: They mean this. Mm. They have people in the room that are intentionally doing this stuff. And then they know an apology will fix it and we'll come back.
0: Absolutely. We'll stay out of Target for what? So 3-4 weeks at most, and then we back in there.
2: Not as a collective. We ain't even right. done that I feel like. Mm. The Target boycott hasn't even been as strong as a collective as it should be if this is how we feel.
1: The problem with the Target boycott, there was never no concessions made. And that's what needs to happen. Like Target needs to make some concessions, you know, to the black community. And, you know, they need to, you know, have more diversity in Target to reduce the chances.

0: that an entire organization can look at something like this and be like, yeah, put that through. Mm-hmm. You know what I mean? Wild. And then somebody catch it after the fact and pull it and then apologize. 1-800-585-1051 is target intentionally playing in our face. Let's talk about it. Oh, shoot. I'm sorry.
1: Oh, because
0: well, they just told us you don't have. Well, that means that Target must be a sponsor, and they don't want us to talk about it.
2: Hey, yo, that is not what that means. Shut up.
0: I don't know.
2: Enemy.
0: I ain't never had that happen. Oh, they're like, no. We only do it one break.
2: Shut
0: like,
2: I have to, up.
0: You did a donkey, and you had people call in.
2: Stop.
0: This ain't like this. Whoa. Lauren.
2: Yo.
0: We got the latest coming up.
2: We do have the latest with Lauren LaRosa coming up. We are actually going to get into some things because Young Miami is giving us a little bit more clues on who might be on that Spin That remix. She said she
0: gonna drop that song already.
1: Drop it.
2: And she said it's two of the biggest spenders.
1: Is it a thief? Oh, two of the biggest.
2: A thief. Spenders.
1: Okay. No, because scamming.
2: Oh no, she said she went and got two of the biggest spenders.
0: Oh. Okay.
1: Oh, okay.
2: So we're gonna talk
1: she
2: about it.
1: She got a thief on it. Poo-poo-shiesty
0: on it.
1: Somebody, you know.
2: Well, there is a poo-shiesty mask involved in one of the clues, so we'll talk about it.
1: Right. Okay.
0: It's the Breakfast Club.
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0: Envy, come back, y'all.
1: Yes, it's the world's most dangerous morning show, The Breakfast Club. DJ Envy, Jess Hilarious, Charlamagne Tha God. Envy is on vacation, and it's time for the latest with Trilateral Low, Lauren LaRosa.
0: Low to Lauren becoming a straight fact. Tell her,
2: she gets them from somebody that knows somebody.
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3: on The Breakfast Club.
0: Talk to me. All right, y'all. So, Young Miami and Spin That. We know that this has been a huge song for her. It's actually been one of the biggest songs of her solo career. It's like, what, number 17 on the Billboard chart. Period. It's her first solo top 40 hit. It even surpassed City Girls' Act Up as the highest charting release of her career. So, it's a big song for her, right?
5: Wow.
0: And it's been a song of the summer. I know, right? Yelling, shut up.
5: Why?
0: No. You really cared or you just was helping me with the energy?
5: Yeah, I'm like, yo, shut up. Yo, act up.
0: No, act up. That's pinnacle.
5: I love Act Up,
1: yeah. But you can tell Act Up ain't as big as Spin That. I can lick my finger and hold it up in the air and know that Act Up.
0: Really?
5: What?
0: Cut it out, yo.
5: No,
0: I mean, because it's because Spin That is happening right now. But when Act Up was out, we was standing on it. You dropped that now, and people still go crazy.
5: Wow. Okay, Lo. All right.
0: Well, okay. So I said all that to say she's about to drop the remix, and she has been teasing, you know, who is going to be on the remix, who's not going to be on the remix. Yeah. So yesterday, she posted to her Instagram, and I printed out the photo for you guys. Some Goyard bag tags. So these are tags.
5: Yes.
0: These are tags that when you buy the Goyard luggage travel or even just your little, you know, your bag.
5: I like this.
0: A little bag tag, right?
5: Yeah.
0: So these are supposed to be clues because Young Miami said in another Instagram post this week that she has two of the biggest spenders. Spin That. So 305, I'm assuming, would be her in the pink. Now we have a green Goyard bag tag with a ski mask or a poo-shiesty.
5: Can I guess?
0: And then, yes, you can. And then a blue one with a diamond. So who do you got? Let's take a guess. Who y'all think is going to be on the
5: Kodak face? Black.
0: I could, because of the mask?
5: Because of the shiesty, yeah.
0: Okay.
5: And then he from Florida. He from, like, right there in Broward County, I think, right?
0: I don't know. I don't know where in Florida he's from.
5: And he from,
1: Yeah, he's from Miami.
5: Yeah, from Miami. Yeah, that's what I thought, yeah.
0: But what about the diamond in the blue?
1: Trina.
0: Diamond Princess.
5: Oh, okay.
0: Well, people think that I saw Trina.
5: She a big spender?
0: Okay. One of the big. You never saw that video where Trina be like, I'm not worried about the ballers. I got my own. Yeah.
5: No idea.
0: Big baller. Mm-hmm. But yeah, so people think Trina. I saw some people, of course, saying Drake again because Young Miami mentioned that she wanted to get Drake
5: spender.
0: On the
5: record.
0: Okay. He is a big spender.
5: Yes, ma'am.
0: He's also having a really big, streaming year. I saw that he's having like one of the biggest streaming years in hip hop. I saw Complex do that story yesterday. So that would be a good look for the song.
1: Yeah, but which one of these things would symbolize him?
0: I would say maybe the blue with the ice. But the blue with the ice. I mean, the blue with the diamond. The diamond could be Iceman. No?
1: Nah, Iceman is the gay Marvel superhero.
5: Oh, yeah.
1: Bobby Drake.
0: Lord.
5: Oh, so Santana. Because you said the gay is the gay superhero?
1: Let me make sure this is a ski mask and not an open butthole.
0: Oh, gosh.
5: Who is it, Lo? Yes. Tell us.
0: We don't know yet. It's a tease. She hasn't told us yet, but the remix.
1: Man, if she don't hurry up and drop that damn record,
0: I want her to drop it so bad.
5: I thought it was Kodak. My God. Yeah. I would love to see Yak. I mean, I would love to hear Yak on Spin That.
1: Me too.
0: Yeah. I would as well, too. Well, we'll have to wait and see. When the remix drops, we'll be back here to let you guys know when y'all will hear. But, you know, we'll be talking about who was on it.
5: And you know Kodak loved him some Carisha Brown. You know, that's what he was calling her at one point. So.
0: Yes. Now, shifting gears a bit, Issa Rae. So, yesterday it was announced that Issa Rae is returning to HBO with another comedy series. Now, this series will be from the male gaze. So, you know how with Insecure, and even with Rap
1: the male gaze?
0: Gaze. G-A-Z-E.
1: Oh, I thought you meant like male gaze.
0: No, okay. Charlotte, bro. No.
1: I was like, what?
0: From the perspective of men, because it's a male friendship series. So it's focused on a character named Menzel. He's a 30-year-old barber. And he's aspiring to be a sports manager. And then his best friend, JB, is an up-and-coming boxer. So they navigate ambition, insecurity, loneliness, the whole double-edged sword of success within like a high-stakes world of boxing in Vegas, which is kind of like a guy take on like what Insecure was, because you had Molly, you had Issa, and they were trying to figure out all of these, like, I'm successful, I'm dating, I'm trying to figure out family. So people are excited that that's she's returning with another show.
5: Shout out to Issa Rae
0: to HBO.
1: Because, I mean, Issa had, I know she signed a deal with Paramount earlier this year, right?
0: Yeah. Mm-hmm. Yep.
1: And she's still in that deal. So I think. So for her to be doing something with HBO, that's dope. I like seeing people get money everywhere.
0: Yeah.
1: So same. Drop one of Clues Bombs for Issa Rae. Okay.
0: Same. Now speaking,
1: this is a great person too. I don't know if Issa Rae gets enough credit for just how of a good of a human that she is. Like, Issa does a lot of things for a lot of people and doesn't ask for no credit for it in no way, shape, or form. And I've seen her. I judge people based on how they treat people that can't do nothing for them. I've seen her do a lot for a lot of people that can't do anything for her because she's Issa Rae. So salute to Issa.
0: Dope. I love that. I love hearing good people get good things coming their way.
1: She's a great human.
0: Well, in other news, speaking of good people and people getting things coming their way, it was announced yesterday that Lauren London is set to play Snoop Dogg's mom, Miss Beverly Tate, in the upcoming Snoop Dogg biopic. This according to Deadline. So we have been talking a lot about the fact that the Snoop Dogg biopic.
5: You said it right. The
0: biopic
5: first time.
0: Is coming in August of 2027. It'll be here August 6th. But yeah, Lauren London was announced yesterday as his mom, which I was confused because I'm like, I don't think of her as like to play an older woman. Mom.
5: Mm-hmm. It must be when Snoop is going to be young.
1: Who says she's playing an older woman?
0: Because the Snoop Dogg that we saw, the only person that we saw announced as Snoop Dogg.
1: It's a biopic.
0: I know, but
5: so it's going to probably show him in different eras and she could be giving him birth. You know what I mean?
1: Thought Nia Long was supposed to be when Michael was in the Jackson Box.
5: I literally thought about that. Nia Long is still older than Lauren.
0: Yeah, and they made her.
1: Lauren.
0: They made her. She got to be like 30-something, 38.
5: Yeah, she's not 5. I guarantee you she's probably not 40 yet.
0: Yeah.
5: You know.
1: She's 41.
0: Wow.
5: I don't know, for real?
1: Yes.
5: But she look way, way younger.
0: She does.
5: But this is the thing.
0: It would depend on the part 42. Of his life. Yes.
5: Yeah, in the beginning.
0: Now, you couldn't do a Snoop story without talking about Tupac. So yesterday it was also revealed that Cameron Jones is slated to play Tupac. Now this
5: boy, they be letting anybody play my man.
0: Cameron Jones.
5: Jesus.
0: I printed out a photo for you too as well, Charlamagne.
5: What do you mean? What you mean, Lauren?
0: If you throw a bandana on him and, you know, you give him like the leather vest and the chain and a thug life.
5: He would look like YG. He would not look like Tupac. Stop playing. But he might wow me. He might prove me wrong. So
1: I can see what he could be from the Pac tribe. But I mean, it's about capturing the essence and the spirit of Pac.
0: Mm-hmm.
1: You know, you don't gotta look like him.
5: I guess. I mean, it would be better. He looked like a young Omar Epps. In here.
1: Here's the thing, man. Once Anthony Mackie played Pac, all bets are off. It don't even matter. No.
5: He'll say,
0: oh,
5: what's
0: God.
5: Something else? I'm Tupac.
0: Oh, God.
5: Tupac ain't never say that before.
0: Oh, God.
5: I'm Tupac.
0: All right.
1: I don't think Pac had to introduce himself in that moment, Anthony.
5: No, sure didn't.
0: Oh,
1: who
0: God.
1: Who was worse, Anthony Mackie as Tupac or Flex as Michael Jackson?
0: Flex.
5: Nah, y'all like your Flex. Stop playing with Flex.
0: I love Flex, but that Michael Jackson was Michael Jackson will believe as the craziest thing I've ever experienced. And I was young watching that, confused.
5: During that movie, Michael Jackson was alive. So imagine what he felt watching.
1: God damn. Michael's like, this what y'all think of me?
0: Exactly. Lord. All right, y'all. That's the latest for the hour. And I do want to mention Young Miami Spinner is back at 27 now on the Billboard Hot 100. I just want to correct myself. But still up there, though.
5: Absolutely.
0: Congratulations to her. But that was the latest with Lauren LaRosa for the hour. And it's brought to you by Top Dog Law, who have won over $1 billion for their clients. So if you guys get into an accident, make the call. Top Dog Law, their bark is their bite. Bite. Why are you shaking your head?
1: You ain't even reading off nothing no more. They got you. You are Top Dog Law.
0: I mean,
1: she said that in her sleep. She woke up to her alarm clock and probably Top Dog Law.
5: Oh, my God. Happy birthday to Mother Teresa. She would have been 116.
1: No, the hell she wouldn't have been.
5: She would have died. Shut up. She died in 97. She would have been 116.
1: She would have not have made it to 116. But shout out to Mother Teresa.
0: One more thing, y'all. One more thing. Dolly, you mentioned cancer earlier, Charlamagne, when we were talking about her passing. And I said that I didn't know that to say indefinitely. Her team did give a statement to CNN and that mentioned brief cancer battle. We had to update that.
1: Yes.
0: Okay. We had to update it.
1: All right.
5: Thank you.
1: Envy's coming up with the People's Choice Mix, even though he ain't even here. Okay, but he left a mix. It's pre-recorded. He gonna still tell y'all to call in and request songs.
5: Damn, I'm so mad. He ain't even do a Busta Rhymes mix.
1: You see what I'm saying?
0: Busta Rhymes is here. Yo's and you not here. Yeah, he don't even. I mean, he do say you late. Never mind. Go ahead.
1: Exactly. Hush. It's the Breakfast Club.
3: 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Your mornings will never be the same.
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10: Donkey of the Day for Wednesday, August 26th goes to Target. What are we doing? Okay, I have a question for the whole Target company. When is the last time you all actually hit what you were aiming for? Okay, who in your front office keeps making the mistakes they are making? Okay, first it was the 2023 Pride Month backlash. Then you scaled back your DEI programs. You ended your three-year racial equity action and change program. I think it was called the REACH program. That aimed to address racial disparities. You eliminated specific numerical hiring and promotion goals for minority employees. All of that led to a boycott. And it's 2026, and Target still seems to not be able to get it right. Okay, if you haven't heard, Target had to pull and apologize a costume. A children's clown costume that some critics say looks a lot like black imagery from minstrel shows. Let's go to ABC 7 for the report, please.
11: Well, Target is pulling children's Halloween costumes after critics say it resembled blackface.
12: The company is now apologizing and investigating how they say the costume made it onto store shelves. Here's ABC's Sophie Flay.
13: This morning, Target is apologizing and removing a children's Halloween costume after it was widely criticized as racist. The images of the costume are being compared to racist caricatures, evoking blackface. Target now acknowledges the costume should have never been for sale, saying, "As a company, we got this wrong and we are deeply sorry. We know this is especially hurtful for our black guests, team members, and partners. Removing the costume is an important first step, and we are looking closely at how this happened."
14: We're cutting up cars today.
13: It comes 1 year after the company's controversial move to roll back its diversity, equity, and inclusion policies, which sparked protests and boycotts by shoppers.
15: We need to hold larger corporations accountable.
13: One Minneapolis area business leader claims this new costume controversy is an indirect result of Target's DEI decision last year, saying, "You rolled back diversity, so who's in the room now to say, hey, this is wrong?"
10: That is right. Now, see, anytime we start talking about racism in America, people immediately run to the extremes, okay? People say, see, Target is racist. They don't care about us. They intentionally made a racist costume. I don't know. I doubt it. I don't think they would intentionally make a racist costume. But to me, that's not the argument. The question I would ask Target is this: how does an image carrying this much American racial history make it through a modern corporation's design, merchandising, photography, marketing and approval process without somebody recognizing what it is? Okay, sounds to me, Target, like y'all need some DEI. All right, this is a perfect example of what people misunderstand about diversity. Sometimes diversity in a room isn't about political correctness and checking boxes. It's simply about having somebody present who recognizes something the rest of the room clearly missed. Okay, you wouldn't have to apologize after the fact, Target, if you had people in the room who can recognize these blind spots in the first place. Okay, one thing I've learned about corporate America is a lot of them just don't have a clue. I mean, just culturally clueless. And sometimes something can be racially offensive without the person responsible waking up that morning saying, you know what? Let me disrespect these niggas today. Okay? And that is what makes this Target situation interesting to me. Okay? You got this children's Halloween costume called the Kids Glows Under Blacklight Circus Clown. I don't even know what the hell that is. Okay? It's modeled by a young black boy. He got the black gloves. He got the black face covering. He got the big exaggerated toothy grin just showing all 32 of his teeth. He got the little hat on. And he even, you know, got the "I was trying to run from Massa but got frozen in place" pose. Mm-hmm. Okay? Hard to say that wasn't intentional. Okay? Whoever designed this costume, whoever did this imagery, had to be inspired by Sambo. Okay, they had to know the history of blackface in minstrel shows, all right? Target pulled it. They apologized. They said it got it wrong. They said the costume was offensive and it should have never been sold. And that's the point. But what I want to know is, how did you get it this wrong? This wasn't somebody selling costumes out the trunk of a Nissan Altima. This is Target, okay? Mm-hmm. Think about how many humans had to see this thing before it ended up online and in stores. As I said earlier, somebody designed it. Somebody had to approve the design. Somebody bought the inventory. Somebody had to select the model. Okay, somebody styled the photo shoot. Somebody took the pictures. You know how people take the pictures and tell you to make those poses? Somebody looked at those pictures. Somebody approved those pictures. Somebody uploaded those pictures to a website. And apparently nobody anywhere in that process said, hey, man, this is going to piss black people off. Okay. Nobody said, does this black child look like he's dressed in a menstrual caricature? That's the conversation. Because in this era, a lot of racism survives because nobody in the room recognizes the reference. And that's why knowing history matters. Okay. Blackface wasn't simply white people painting their faces black for laughs. Minstrel shows spent generations exaggerating black features in speech and movement and personality to portray black people in a certain way. They wanted us to look stupid and lazy and ridiculous and just naturally inferior, okay? Those images weren't harmless entertainment. They helped teach America how to look at black people and how to treat black people. And when an image has been used to degrade people for more than a century, you don't get to erase all that history simply by calling the character a circus clown. Okay, that's the uncomfortable thing about symbols. You don't control everything a symbol means just because you didn't know its history. A swastika isn't suddenly just an interesting geometric design because somebody skipped history class. No. Now, back to the diversity aspect. Target, y'all need to know the Trump administration isn't going to be in office forever. Okay, it's time for y'all to have some balls and put diversity back on Front Street, all right? Diversity isn't about filling quotas, okay? You can't just check the box and go home. You need diversity in the room for perspective, okay? You need people in the meeting saying, I know y'all don't see what I see, but let me explain why some people are going to see this differently and be offended by it. That's valuable, okay? And Target rolling back parts of its DEI commitments, I can't help but connect that to what happened here. Can I prove that eliminating DEI caused this costume to make it through? No, but I can say this is exactly the type of blind spot diverse perspectives are supposed to help you catch. And I'll be the first to say, the purpose of diversity isn't to guarantee that nobody ever

0: liable. Can't just be out here calling people that.
1: It's on purpose. Man. That's a group of racist people did it.
0: I'm not mad at your opinion.
1: That's crazy. But no.
0: I don't know.
1: Thank you, Charlamagne, for that donkey of the day.
0: Yes, indeed. When we come back, we got the positive note and more. It's the world's most dangerous morning show, The Breakfast Club.

0: Yes, it's the world's most dangerous morning show, The Breakfast Club. DJ Envy, Jess Hilarious, Charlamagne Tha God. Envy is on vacation. Lauren LaRosa is here. You got shows this weekend, right, Jess?
1: I do. I got shows in the Midwest, Indianapolis, Indiana. I will be there at the Helium Comedy Club this Friday and this Saturday. Me and my brother, Desi Alexander, will be hitting the stage at the Helium Comedy Club. So get your tickets if you haven't yet. Saturday is sold out, I believe. And the only show that got tickets available is the early Friday show. So JessHilariousOfficial.com. Can't wait to see y'all, Indiana.
0: And Lauren, you got nothing to do this weekend?
2: Actually, this weekend, I will be with my mother celebrating her birthday.
0: Okay.
2: So I purposely and intentionally am sitting down this weekend. But you guys know what you can do this weekend?
1: What?
2: If you're listening, go listen to the latest with Lauren LaRosa, the podcast. We had Lil Duval on this week, a very in-depth two-part interview about him as the businessman. So make sure you guys go and check that out this weekend.
1: How long was it before he cracked the joke?
2: Oh, no, right. He came on the interview smoking a blunt in his backyard.
1: Hilarious.
2: It started from the beginning. Then he gave us a tour.
1: I love him.
2: Yeah, it was, you
0: what
2: know.
0: House was he at?
2: He was at the
0: Camp one, Duval?
2: Camp Duval.
0: Okay.
1: I love Duval.
2: What house was he at? I love that for him.
1: Yeah. Okay,
2: but Duval, yeah, it was Duval, a great interview,
0: Duval
2: though.
0: A great life. Mm-hmm.
2: It was and very Duval.
1: And that's your real friend.
0: Mm-hmm.
1: Yeah, yeah.
0: In real life.
2: He's such that's a great person, though. Mm-hmm. I'm trying to figure out how. Y'all met on MySpace?
0: Met on MySpace way back in the day when we used to write for, both of us used to write for Ozone Magazine. Duval had a segment called, I think it was called Who I'm Hating On, and mine was called The Chin Check.
1: Hmm.
0: And I used to do skits and sketches. And he used to,
1: skits and sketches.
0: Mm-hmm. And he used to do skits and sketches. And so we just came together and started doing skits and sketches together.
1: Boy, the cusses be tearing your ass up. Mm-hmm. Go ahead.
0: We had a web series called Hood State of the Union
2: that
0: we
2: used to do.
0: Way before people were doing this podcast stuff and all of that, we had a whole web series that we was putting on YouTube. And then both of us ended up getting signed to MTV because of that.
1: See? You was ahead of your time with a lot of stuff. But some people, I can just tell Charlotte cool with. And he associated
2: like,
1: with
2: like some cool.
1: I can
2: Duval's
1: definitely
2: like
1: tell
2: real
1: who
2: friend,
1: his real
2: friend.
1: Real, real friends are. And it's not many in the industry, but I can tell who he really, really, really F with.
0: Mm-hmm. My guy.
2: Also, you

0: You're taller than him.
1: By a tower.
0: Not many. Like, that don't happen a lot.
2: Come on with the towers. Tower.
0: Yeah, that don't happen a lot either. I'm going to let you exaggerate that because I know it feels good to finally have something.
2: Okay. What's the positive note now? Delusional ass. Tower.
1: There is never any need to get worked up or to trouble your soul about things you can't control. Okay, save your energy, stop judging, let it go. 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That is a great quote from Marcus Aurelius. Okay, you know I love stoicism. Y'all have a great day.
3: Breakfast Club, bitches!
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0: more now.
1: Yeah.
2: Nobody plugged my headphones in. They were on the table. All right, what's up?
1: I was going to impersonate you.
2: You were?
3: Good job, B-Dot.
2: You did good.
1: Thank you.
2: You sounded just like me.
1: I'm actually coming over down from the cooties, man, you know.
2: Yeah, you sound a little
1: groggy, right?
2: I feel like I should slide this way. I got a lot to do today.
1: Sorry.
2: It is a Wealth Wednesday.
1: Yeah.
2: Right over there. And it is an entrepreneur spotlight series that we've been doing for Black Business Month. And today we have Maury and Deontay Atkins joining us.
1: All right.
2: Yes. You know what? When I tell you they have an amazing, amazing story, Maury Atkins in Atlanta, they own like the concessions in the airport.
1: Oh, wow. So they're the reason why a banana costs $5.
2: Why would you blame them for that? but yes, Russell Family Enterprises, and you got to hear their story. I mean, it's amazing.
1: I'm interested.
2: It's amazing.
1: All right.
2: But let's get the show started with some love and some positivity. And since it is a Wealth Wednesday, we're going to shine a light. And so are you, 800-292-5150. We're going to shine a light on an entrepreneur who is making history in Major League Baseball.
1: All right.
2: It's way up.

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2: Turn your lights on.
1: Spreading love to those who are doing greatness.
2: Shine a light on them. Shine a light on them.
1: It's time to shine a light on them.
3: Yo, it's way up at Angela Yee's, me and B-Dot.
4: Good job, B-Dot.
5: That's right.
3: A little congested.
5: A little bit.
3: And I want to shine a light on Kwanzaa Jones, who is making history. She's the first black majority owner in Major League Baseball.
5: Nice.
3: She and her husband, billionaire investor Jose E. Feliciano, are the new majority owners of the San Diego Padres.
5: Wow.
3: Following a record $3.9 billion sale, and they jointly lead the ownership group.
5: Wow.
3: So they own more than 40% of that franchise. She
5: Amazing.
3: Went to Princeton. You know what's crazy? I saw a story about how she was trying to donate money to Princeton.
5: Yeah.
3: Where she went. You saw that story?
5: I did. $20 million, if I'm not mistaken.
3: And they, like, weren't responding and weren't...
5: Right.
3: Until they saw how much it was going to be. And now they're like, hey, can you help us get other donors? Is that crazy? Like, how would the school that you graduated from not want you to, like, not answer when you want to donate? If somebody hits me up and says, I want to donate some money.
5: Well, you know what talks, Angela? That cash.
3: Mm-hmm.
5: So.
3: And by the way, it's their largest gift to date.
5: Wow.
3: So shout out to them.
5: Reese Turner email.
3: By black and Latino donors.
5: Yeah,
3: so,
5: man.
3: Yes. All right. Now, Lola, who would you like to shine a light on?
6: I would like to shine a light on my 3-year-old daughter, Sapphire. Mm-hmm. She's starting preschool Monday. And we've had a trying year, like the past year, and she just feels just being this big ray of sunshine in our cloud. So, you know, she's overcame a lot at the young age of 3. She's just a beautiful kid, and I'm just really proud of her, and I'm glad God chose me to be her mother. So I just want to give a shout out to my baby.
3: Okay, well, shout out to her. I love that. Thank you so much for calling.
6: Thank you.
3: All right, take care.
6: You as well.
3: Well, that was Shine a Light, 800-292-5150, in case you couldn't get through. And when we come back, man, I saw this news happening yesterday while I was still at work working.
5: Right.
3: Dolly Parton died. She was 80 years old. Mm. I saw someone doing a post on why we celebrate Dolly Parton as a black community so much. And we're going to get into everything that she did while she was alive and the impact that she had. And everybody who was also celebrating her life. It's way up.
1: I said, listen. Coming up next, Angela spills the yeety.
3: Professional wrestling.
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2: 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Angela's spilling that yee tea.
0: Yo, it's way up at Angela Yee. I'm here with B-Dot.
3: Good job, B-Dot.
4: Yes, you are.
0: And first of all, for Yee T, rest in peace to Dolly Parton.
4: Yes.
0: She died. She was 80 years old. She was in the hospital when she passed. She's one of the biggest country music icons ever. Her head of security, who's also her nephew, Brian Seaver, announced her death on Instagram, and here's what he said.
5: Sadness lies with us, not with Dolly. Dolly has lived in the light and is in the arms of Jesus, surely met by Carl, her parents, and countless others who have watched her and longed for her to meet them in the heavens. Dolly opened doors for generations of singers, songwriters, musicians, and dreamers from every walk of life. By her example, we believe that anything was possible. She never saw a door she couldn't open, and the doors she opened made and changed history.
0: She had been having health issues in recent months, but I remember the movie 9 to 5. My mom used to love that movie that Dolly Parton was in, and she had the song working 9 to 5. But of course, we also know her from I Will Always Love You.
4: Of course.
0: And one thing that she did, she revealed a few years ago the royalties that she earned from that, from Whitney Houston's cover of I Will Always Love You. She invested that right back into black communities in Nashville, Tennessee. She bought a big office complex in a black neighborhood, invested, and she says it was the best way to honor Whitney Houston was by giving back, and she wants other people to follow suit and give back in honor of Whitney Houston.
4: Even though she had a long life, it seems like it kind of happened out of nowhere, because she had put out this message a couple weeks ago about upcoming dates and things that she had going on. So just,
0: yeah, and she did end up having to cancel certain appearances, like at Dollywood earlier this month. Her doctor advised her not to attend. She had a Vegas residency that she wasn't able to do. Her husband, who she was with, Carl Dean, they were married for 58 years.
4: Wow.
0: He died last year.
4: Yeah.
0: So, you know, sometimes that also happens when you lose people close to you. Beyonce and Eminem and a lot of people were paying tribute to Dolly Parton. Oprah. Eminem said, I'm sorry we never got a chance to meet, but getting this note from Dolly really had an impact on me. And he posted her sending him a note congratulating him on his induction into the Rock and Roll Hall of Fame. Beyonce paid tribute as well. You were the barometer, the North Star, bold and brilliant, talented and tenacious. Viola Davis, Coleman Domingo, Kiki Palmer, Dionne Warwick, Shaboozy, Kamala Harris, everybody.
4: Eminem should have been a little bit more proactive responding to fans' letters. You know how that goes.
0: Stop it. But anyway, moving on, I want to talk about Jocelyn. Now, Jocelyn has her own streaming network. You okay?
4: I'm all right.
0: Okay. And she has a show with her daughter, Bonnie. And I want to say that her daughter is so cute. And she, you could tell she has so much personality. And I do love seeing Jocelyn as a mom. And so this show is now streaming on wayhtv.us, wayhtv.us. And here is her having that difficult conversation, letting her daughter know what she did for a living before this.
6: You know, I started stripping at such a young age. Do you know what a stripper is?
7: Yeah, a person who danced naked.
6: I have to tell you because I don't want you to get older and then you go to school and kids are like, oh, your mama used to be a stripper. Oh, your mama used to be this. Oh, your mama did that. So I got to tell you, because you're already 9 and you're so smart. If I don't start telling you things that I've been through already, you're going to go online and find out.
4: That's why it's important when you have kids. You got to move a different way, man.
0: Yeah, I mean, she is. Her daughter's so funny.
4: Yeah.
0: But, I, you know, that's a difficult conversation to have. And I'm.
4: You think?
0: It's interesting to see her telling her this, because some moms would probably just never want to tell you that or address it. I think in our families, a lot of times we just sweep things under the rug.
4: Right.
0: But she gonna Google her mama and find out. She probably already knew.
4: Man.
0: When we come back about last night, where we'll discuss what we had going on last night. But right now, oh, here's a combo. Rihanna and Drake. What's My Name? It's way up.

0: haven't. Okay. That's on my to-do list.
1: Yes, I think you'll enjoy it.
0: Okay.
1: You know, I like the fact that Busta Rhymes is the person that has the authority over, with the family's approval, almost 300 beats from J Dilla.
0: Wow.
1: Yeah, so he has a project that he actually put out yesterday on a Tuesday.
0: Oh, wow. So, old school.
1: Shout out to Busta Rhymes. When he comes through, though, he has always the most amazing stories. So.
0: I'm sure he does.
1: Have you ever, you've interviewed Busta, right?
0: Of course.
1: Of course you have.
0: You see Busta Rhymes, he hugs you like as if he hasn't seen you in decades.
1: I appreciate that.
0: Yeah.
1: It makes you feel good because Busta Rhymes makes everybody else feel important when he's the actual Busta Rhymes.
0: Right.
1: All right. Well, you know what it is. When we come back, it's time for you to tell us a secret.
0: Mm-hmm.
1: 800-292-5150 is the number. Any secret that you have, B-Dot and I are here to listen. I wonder if you would ever tell any of your secrets, B-Dot.
0: Only on air.
1: Okay, perfect.
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0: What's up? 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I'm here. B-Dot's here.
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0: This is a judgment-free zone. Tell us the secret.
1: Yeah, baby. It's Way Up with Angela Yee. B-Dot's here.
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3: That's right.
1: And it's time for you to call us up. You are anonymous, and you know what it is. We listen and we don't judge. 800-292-5150. Hey, anonymous caller, what's your secret?
4: Okay, this is going to be crazy. A lot of people know me, so they're going to hear my voice, and they're going to call her and probably tell her. One time, it was my baby mama's birthday, right? Mm. And, you know what I'm saying? I had Slick end up getting a gift that I got from my job. Oh. You know what I'm saying? It was like a gift card and some other little stuff, you know what I'm saying? But it went perfectly for the event and the occasion, you know what I'm saying? She was happy. It was smooth. You know what I'm saying? Because mm-hmm. It was, like, built. It was, like, really, really, like, tight around that time.
1: Okay.
4: And she didn't know nothing about it. You know what I'm saying? And if she hit it, I want to say, hey.
3: That's what's up.
1: I'm not mad at that.
3: You re-gifted a gift card.
1: Where was the gift card to?
4: Amazon.
1: Why didn't you use the gift card to buy her a gift instead of giving her the gift card?
4: Honestly and truthfully, it probably was, you know, a thing of me just trying to make it a little more special than what it actually was. I got some stuff to go with it. But, okay. You know, that was like one of the things that was just like, you know, that I put with it that she just didn't know that I got from the job. It was just
1: I'm
4: like,
1: not mad yeah. at that.
3: A gift card is the gift that keeps on giving.
1: A gift card is a gift card.
3: I love a gift card as a present, personally. I think as you get older, gift cards are the best gift because they're practical, right? Like, we're all going to go to the supermarket.
1: I understand that, but I want my man to buy me a gift.
3: Girl.
1: Like, you know. Don't grill me like that. Because I think it's the thought that counts.
3: I thought about getting you the Sephora gift card.
1: I want you to know me, and I want to open something and be like, oh my God, you saw me looking at that and you got it for me. That's so sweet. Or, you remember I said I needed this.
3: Man, here's a gift card to Hess.
4: Gift cards are untraceable, and you know,
1: untraceable.
4: It's hard times, you know. Hey, you know, just slide. You know, the gift card, as long as it is purchased, it's not going to lead back to somebody else.
3: You're my kind of guy, man.
1: Okay, all right. By the way, gift cards are the number one most wanted gift.
3: See.
1: But a lot of people don't spend there. So 43% of Americans have at least one unused gift card or store credit.
3: I'm one of those.
1: Well, thank you for calling.
4: Yes, ma'am. Yes, ma'am. I appreciate y'all for having me. I have a good one.
1: And now she knows. You might as well shout her out. No, I'm kidding. I feel like you kind of agree with me, though, when I'm saying that. Like, the thought counts.
3: Yeah.
1: Than anything. Like, you know, I got my man this cute little customized book. It wasn't expensive, but it was thoughtful.
3: Yeah. Well, put the gift card in the middle.
1: Where would you want a gift card to?
3: Anywhere. You can get me to the supermarket, the gas station, my favorite store. Those things work.
1: What's your favorite store?
3: The supermarket.
1: Okay. All right. Well, when we come back, we have your UT, by the way. And what are we talking about? A Bel Air spinoff. At first they said this wasn't going to happen, but I feel like the person who they're spinning off is having quite the moment, so it only makes sense. We'll talk about it when we come back, but right now here's Wale and Rihanna. Bad is way up.
5: Heard about you.

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1: All right, it's Way Up with Angela Yee. I am here with B-Dot.
4: Good job, B-Dot.
5: That's right.
1: Getting into your Yee tea. So Netflix has ordered two shows set in the world of Top Boy. There's going to be a prequel series that's sent, starring Barry Keoghan, and a spinoff centered on Jack.
5: Okay.
1: So, do you watch Top Boy?
5: I did watch Top Boy, and it was a good show, so I'm interested to see what the prequel's going to look like.
1: So the prequel is 5 episodes. It's called Johnny Boy, and it's going to follow Barry, played in the 5th and final season of the hit drama series. That production is going to start in 2027. He's a powerful member of the Irish mob in London in the original show, serving as a soldier and drug distributor for his uncle.
5: Do we know if Drake's involved?
1: Drake is producing.
5: Okay.
1: Yeah, so get ready for that again.
5: Nice.
1: Mm-hmm.
5: You did a good job this time.
1: Good job, Drake.
5: Yeah.
1: Okay, the Martin spinoff, the Varnell Hill Show, they have finally released that trailer. You know they've been talking about doing this show based off of the character Varnell Hill, which was played by Tommy Davidson.
5: Mm-hmm.
1: It's an 8-episode series, and yes, Martin Lawrence is in it. And here is that trailer.
6: Ladies and gentlemen, the one, the only Varnell Hill!
7: One question for you.
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1: All right, so get ready for the Varnell Hill Show. I hosted something recently with Tommy Davidson, so we were talking about this and him coming up and taking over as Varnell Hill.
5: I'm going to give it a shot before Passover judgment, but...
1: Well, he's got a lot of guest stars, Miss Pat, Dion Cole, Damon Wayans, Mike Epps, Omarion, so he's just trying to figure out how to get his show from out of the past.
5: All right.
1: In the meantime, there's a Bel-Air spinoff that's in the works at Peacock, and that's going to be Hillary, an offshoot of Coco Jones's character.
5: Hmm.
1: Why you made that face?
5: I just didn't see that coming.
1: Well, if it does move forward, then Bel-Air will become Peacock's first scripted original series that gets a spinoff. So, did you watch Bel-Air?
5: I saw episodes. I didn't watch the whole thing.
1: They had 4 seasons of that. I watched all of that. I thought it was good.
5: Mm-hmm.
1: And I like the idea. I think Coco Jones is pretty lit right now. She's got a lot going on, so people will tune in.
5: I wonder if Karen
1: Pons should capitalize off of
5: that. If the original Hillary, Karen Pons, would make an appearance, that would be good, right?
1: I could see that.
5: Yeah.
1: It would make sense. We always love that, the connection. All right, and Fabio Foreign, you know, he's gotten baptized.
5: Mm-hmm.
1: He's entering a new chapter in his faith journey. He performed in Times Square with D1 outside. And so this Saturday, is it this Saturday? Oh, it's actually probably next Saturday, September 5th. He is going to be performing for his hits for the last time, his biggest hits, because he's in a new chapter of his life. Here's what he had to say.
11: Performing my greatest hits for the last time in the DMV. It's a commitment that I already made, and I'm fulfilling my commitment. Before I started walking this path, I'm going to be doing the biggest songs in the world.
5: Nah, it's going to be a short set.
1: B-Dot.
5: What? Shout out to my brother in Christ.
1: All right. Well, anyway, when we come back, Under the Radar, these are the stories that are not necessarily in the headlines. They are flying under the radar, but you need to know about them. One of them has to do with Meta. They have agreed to set time limits for kids on Instagram and Facebook. This is a major legal settlement. We'll tell you what the deal is right now, how much they had to pay, and then also the new time limits for kids under 18. It's Way Up.
5: Yeah.

0: Radar.
1: All right, it's way up with Angela Yee. I'm here with B-Dot.
2: Good job, B-Dot.
3: Yes.
1: And Meta has agreed to set time limits for kids using Instagram and Facebook. This is major.
3: Yeah.
1: So what they have agreed to do is pay as much as $18 billion and set strict time limits for users under 18. And yes, they're going to basically after 15 minutes, there's going to be like a little timeout feature. Also, they're going to institute new limits for a strict 2-hour time limit that can only be turned off with the parent's permission. Mm. There's a night mode, so the apps will be inaccessible between midnight and 6 a.m. School mode, which will block notifications during school hours and other functions and features as well.
3: Who gets this $18 million? Where's it going to? It's $18 billion, excuse me.
1: Not me.
3: Right?
1: But you know how you always get those emails like, this settlement, you can claim your piece. I feel like no one does it.
3: Well, I'm going to be doing that.
1: All right. Now, SpaceX unveiled yesterday plans to construct a $100 billion spaceport in Louisiana, where they plan to launch its Starship rocket thousands of times per year.
3: Mm.
1: So Louisiana has never before hosted an orbital launch, and it's going to be perhaps the busiest launch hub on the planet. It's called Starbase Louisiana. Now, the governor, Jeff Landry, who I'm going to put out there, is a Republican, said this project is an offer of a permanent future and lasting prosperity. For generations, industry came to Louisiana not to build lasting prosperity, but to extract wealth. Too often, Louisiana was left with the scars while others enjoyed the profit. Today, what Elon Musk and his team is offering Louisiana is different. We still don't know a lot about the plans.
3: Right. Sign me up, man. I want to get off this planet.
1: Okay, we definitely can send you. All right, so we'll let them know. B-Dot's volunteering.
3: I volunteer.
1: To leave the planet.
3: Yeah.
1: All right, well, that is your Under the Radar. We do have the Way Up Mix for you at the top of the hour. Plus, we have special guests joining us as we're celebrating Black Business Month. The Russell Blueprint. We do have Maury Russell Atkins and Deontay Atkins joining us. They have their 6th annual Russell Rocks the Block happening on Saturday, September 19th. That's in Atlanta at the John Hope Community Center. But we're going to talk about everything that they've been doing as far as building their own empire. It's Way Up.
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6: From the Lynch Buick GMC of West Bend Total Traffic Center.
7: Accidents are still a problem. 43 southbound, right lane blocked at Walnut with a crash. 4394 northbound, an accident on the exit ramp to Mitchell Street. And 4394 northbound, Mitchell Interchange to Holt Avenue stop and go. 94 eastbound's jammed up, Zoo Interchange to 35th. I'm Bonnie Green, and that's your latest total traffic.
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15: The Fox 6 weather experts on WKKV. Here's the latest forecast.
16: Partly sunny and humid today with temperatures in the low 80s. A stray shower or storm is possible, but the chance is low. More sunshine Thursday and Friday with dropping dew points and temperatures ranging from 70s to low 80s. I'm Fox 6 meteorologist Stephanie Barrichello.
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1: Hey. Now back.
2: 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Bring it, bring in the Mac. Way Up with Angela Yee is on.

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0: What's up? It's Way Up with Angela Yee, and we have the Way Up Mix for you at the top of the hour. Plus, it is a Wealth Wednesday. We'll be talking about the Russell Blueprint today. We have Maury Russell Atkins and Deontay Atkins joining us. They have Russell Rocks the Block happening in Atlanta on Saturday, September 19th. We're talking about construction, program management, real estate development, airport concessions, an ownership group that purchased two professional sports franchises. All of the things when we come back. They make about $300 million a year in revenue. It's Way Up.

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2: The Fox 6 weather experts on WKKV. Here's the latest forecast.
3: Partly sunny and humid today with temperatures in the low 80s. A stray shower or storm is possible, but the chance is low. More sunshine Thursday and Friday with dropping dew points and temperatures ranging from 70s to low 80s. I'm Fox 6 meteorologist Stephanie Barrichello.
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2: All right, it's Way Up with Angela Yee. I'm here with B-Dot.
3: Good job, B-Dot.
4: Yes.
2: Oh, man. And let's get right into it.
4: Let's do it.
2: Reasonable Doubt, have you watched that show on Hulu?
4: I've seen bits and pieces of it.
2: That is my show.
4: Mm.
2: So Essence has put out a first look with new faces and a new case for season 4.
4: Okay.
2: And so some of the people that will be on Tank. And I feel like I saw him filming when I was in Atlanta because I was there and I was going to film something myself. And then I ran into him twice.
4: Mm.
2: And he was like, yeah, I'm out here working. I'm filming. But he didn't say for what.
4: Gotcha.
2: Megan Good, Lala Anthony, and Taylor Polydor Williams are joining the series when it returns to Hulu this fall. So this new season finds Jax dealing with the fallout of a brutal attack affecting both her family and law firm. And one of her longtime clients becomes engulfed in a media crisis. So
4: I know Reasonable Doubt, they have those steamy love scenes.
2: Why is that what you know from it? There was some family drama on there, her and her husband, Jax and her husband. Right now, speaking of Reasonable Doubt, Jay-Z, his documentary series has set a release on HBO. And it's called Jay-Z in 8. It's going to feature him sitting down with Rick Rubin, music producer and record executive, to talk about the lyrics and ideas for songs. It's going to be 8 episodes. The first 2 episodes will debut back-to-back on HBO. That's September 18th at 8 p.m. And they'll be available to stream on HBO Max as well. And then after that, 2 new episodes will be released every Friday until the finale on October 9th. Here is that trailer.
5: Around 9 is when I caught the bug, like being obsessed. I would write every day.
6: The reason why rap is so loved, that feeling of that underdog, that's why people were listening. That's why it hit them somewhere.
7: That's incredible.
8: How far can we go with this? How powerful is this music? This is wild.
4: Oh, stoked.
2: You excited?
4: Yeah, I wonder if Dame Dash is going to throw a watch party.
2: Oh, stop it. But they're going to talk about his discography, early songs like Brooklyn's Finest, Can't Knock the Hustle, and then they're going to go into some of the deeper cuts like This Can't Be Life and Ignorant-ish.
4: Classic tunes.
2: Okay, you getting creamy?
4: Oh, my God. Wrong rap group, Angela.
2: All right, and moving on, Jamie Foxx was on with Keke Palmer, and he is so funny. This is Keke Palmer. He was talking about a lot of different things, but one story he told was about Will Smith turning down Django. You know, several people turned down Django, and that's how he ended up getting the role, and here is what he had to say.
9: So I didn't know nothing about Django, but I heard that a lot of people was up for it. One, Will Smith. But Will was like, yo, so it's Django. And when I went there to talk to QT, I was like, yo, so as a slave. Like, what you talking about? I said, Will, you have to play it. Yo, but a slave. So he passed.
2: He also said Idris Elba refused the role. It was too gory. Mm. And then he said he got it. He showed up to Quentin Tarantino's house with his own horse.
4: Wow.
2: You got to do what you got to do. I wouldn't think that Jamie Foxx had to fight for a role like that, though.
4: It's hard out here, man. But that Will Smith impersonation was really good.
2: You like that?
4: That was pretty good.
2: All right. Well, that is your Yee Tea. When we come back, Ask Yee, 800-292-5150 is the number. Again, that's 800-292-5150. B-Dot and I are here to help you out and give you some advice. Right now, here is Kalani with Folded.

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2: 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We up with Angela Yee is on.

0: What's up? It's Way Up with Angela Yee. I'm Angela Yee. B-Dot is here.
1: Yes, I am.
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0: 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Everybody accept.
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4: What's up? It's Way Up at Angela Yee. I'm here with B-Dot.
5: Yep.
4: And it's time for Ask Yee. And Bryce is here. His girlfriend broke up with him, but now she wants to get back together. He's not sure what to do.
6: It was super short relationship, but it was one of those really, really hot, really fast kind of relationships.
4: Intense.
5: Been there before.
6: Yes. As quickly as it started, ended because she said, I just think it's time we close this chapter after I did something that kind of just made her upset.
4: Mm-hmm.
6: The next morning came back and kind of was like, hey, I see where you're coming from. Sorry. I want to restart this. I want to make it work. And I was kind of like, I'm going to take it as a sign that maybe we shouldn't. And I don't know. I could just use some advice. I still find her super, super attractive. There's so much turbulence, that I don't know if it's worth it to get back into it.
4: It feels like you don't think it's worth it.
6: I feel guilty about it, but also at the same time, I just don't think it's a smart idea.
4: But didn't she break up with you?
6: Yeah, but now she's coming back to me and saying she wants to make things work.
5: Is this the first time you guys ever, split?
6: Yeah, this is the first one.
4: Okay. But you guys have only been together for how long?
6: It was like officially dating a month, but talking for three.
5: A month?
6: It was nuts, but it was super, super.
4: Pay attention to the red flags, Bryce. It feels you said it was intense. It was too much. You don't want to get back together, but she's asking you. You would have never asked her.
6: Yeah.
5: The juice might not be worth the squeeze, man. So
4: ooh.
5: I think you have to trust your gut. And you gotta cancel that.
4: What?
5: I'm sorry, Angela.
4: That's not nice.
6: I appreciate it. I'll keep my guns on this.
4: No, but the truth is, you don't want to get back together with her. You're only considering it because she came back to you and something that she did for you was amazing. But that's not enough. Well, protect your peace. Everything in you is saying no. But you're just, for some reason, like, am I wrong? And now you're feeling bad? Why do you feel bad? She broke up with you.
6: I'm a kind, compassionate kind of guy, I guess. I don't know.
4: Yeah, the danger in breaking up with someone is that it might really be over. Yeah. I mean, she took that risk and that's that.
6: Yeah, fair enough. I appreciate you guys. I definitely feel a bit better about my decision. Sounds like everybody else is just as aware of the red flags as me. So I'm like, okay, cool.
4: Yeah, Bryce, take your talents back to the streets.
6: I appreciate it.
4: Okay, take care. 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And Top Dog Law has won $1 billion for their clients. 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And when we come back, it is a Wealth Wednesday. So from Russell Family Enterprises, we have Maury Russell Atkins joining us. 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We're going to talk to them. It's Way Up. MC.

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3: 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Here's the latest forecast.
4: Partly sunny and humid today with temperatures in the low 80s. A stray shower or storm is possible, but the chance is low. More sunshine Thursday and Friday with dropping dew points and temperatures ranging from 70s to low 80s. I'm Fox 6 meteorologist Stephanie Barrichello.
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1: 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This is Wealth Wednesday on Way Up with Angela Yee.
2: What's up? It's Way Up with Angela Yee, and it's a Wealth Wednesday. So Stacey Tisdale is here. You got the heavy hitters in the building.
3: Maury Russell Atkins and Deontay Atkins. Before I introduce them, I'm going to tell y'all a little bit about the Russell family. Her grandfather, Herman J. Russell, founded the H.J. Russell Company in Atlanta in 1952. It's just a tiny, small plastering business. Didn't think much of it. It has grown into now a $300 million annual revenue business, and the company has helped build some of the most recognizable American institutions out there: Mercedes-Benz Stadium, State Farm Arena, Hartsfield-Jackson Atlanta International Airport, Smithsonian. You're in real estate. Your family's giving so much to the community. You have Rice College, which you'll tell us all about.
4: Yep.
3: What are some of the lessons that you saw in your family's entrepreneurial success that you think some entrepreneurs might be missing today?
4: Wealth for my family is not money, right? Like, wealth is the opportunities, it's access, it's resources, it's relationships. And like, that is how we got where we're at, not just because of the money, you know? And so one thing that was very important, as my grandfather was becoming an entrepreneur before he even knew he was an entrepreneur, because it started at the age of 12. It started with him creating a shoeshine company, but his father taught him one thing, is to always save, right? So he went from 12 years old, starting his shoeshine company, to saving money. From then, at the age of 16, he was able to buy his first piece of real estate. And then from that, he saved money and was able to pay his way through Tuskegee University. So like, being able to make something, it's like, what do you keep from it and how are you able to leverage, I would say, is what we've learned as a family, of like, how do we keep building and creating that wealth?
3: One business led to the other.
4: Yes.
2: Right now, it's a Wealth Wednesday, so Stacey Tisdale is here, and we are talking to Maury Russell Atkins and Deontay Atkins from H.J. Russell and Company. When it comes to making decisions, because you guys have definitely carried on the family tradition, the family name, we've seen it go left in other situations, but you guys have been holding it down. How is that dynamic with working together and making decisions?
4: Yeah, that is fabulous, because I think that that is the secret sauce. And I'm going to say one thing is like being close as a family, right? Like, the family comes before the business. And so like, the tight-knit family relationship we have is very important. And that came from my grandmother. Like, my grandfather was out getting it, but my grandmother was making sure that all three of her kids knew how to work together, listen to each other, respect each other's differences, because there's actually the three, my dad, my uncle, and my aunt, they are equal owners of the business. So when they make decisions, my grandfather set it up where they have to kind of, they have to come together and agree. And now you move to the third generation or fourth that is 8 different people. So what I do is I also work with our family office as kind of like your G3 liaison. And so I have like, basically every month I have a family call. So spouses, everyone, we come together. And then on the following month, I have calls with G3. And that's around family togetherness. It's around our business. It's around our foundation. And just make sure everyone is up to date on things. But we've also brought in a new CEO at our family office. And one of our big focus is governance.
2: Okay.
4: Because like, as things get bigger and it's more people, like, there has to be a decision.
2: You got to think ahead.
4: Yes.
2: Too. All right. H.J. Russell and Company. They've helped build some of America's most recognizable institutions, like the Mercedes-Benz Stadium, State Farm Arena, Hartsfield-Jackson Atlanta International Airport. And we have Maury Russell Atkins and Deontay Atkins joining us on this Wealth Wednesday. We have more when we come back. It's Way Up.

0: wealthy, and I don't mind sharing my wealth, dog.
1: 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This is Wealth Wednesday on Way Up with Angela Yee.
2: What's up? It's Way Up at Angela Yee, and it's Black Business Month. And right now, we are talking to Maury Russell Atkins, Deontay Atkins. They're from H.J. Russell & Company.
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4: 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Business. So the Russell Innovation Center is right in Atlanta, but let me tell y'all what's most special about it. So the 40,000 square foot building that we donated into nonprofit is the same building that my grandfather built his business, H.J. Russell & Company.
2: Wow.
4: So we
2: it's
4: took,
2: got good vibes.
4: Yes.
2: And good energy.
4: It has,
5: he bought it when he was 22.
4: The Rice Center is a space for Black and brown entrepreneurs. We have some really amazing programs. We've got like the Ideas program where whether you start in an idea or you're in a scale stage, we have a place for you to go through the cohort. We have like a retail readiness. We have a lot of stakeholders who have like are in Walmart, in different stores. We also have use stakeholders at Rice to bring them in the airport concessions business mm-hmm. through product agreement. So it's like a full circle moment, but it is a very special place.
2: You guys also have the Russell Rocks the Block event. Can yes. we talk about that 6th annual Russell Rocks the Block so people know how they can come out?
4: Yes. So we are so excited for our 6th annual Russell Rocks the Block, which is really a way that we're like, hey, it's great. We can do all these things, but what are we doing in the community? So it happens really right up the street from the Russell Center in the special Cassiberry Hill neighborhood in the west side of Atlanta. It's a free event. People can sign up for the event now. It's at hjrussell.com/RussellRocksTheBlock. And at the event, we'll have special guests. We've got resources. We're partnering with Black Voters Matter so we can educate people on voting and voter equity. We also have a job fair. We've done an amazing job with the job fair and hire people on the spot for opportunities in our businesses and other businesses that reside on the west side.
2: Right now, it's a Wealth Wednesday, so Stacey Tisdale is here, and we are talking to Maury Russell Atkins and Deontay Atkins from H.J. Russell & Company.
3: What we're trying to do this month is to get entrepreneurs to think bigger, Black entrepreneurs, and think about scaling.
2: Mm-hmm.
3: What are some of the things that you learned from your family about scaling?
4: I come from this amazing family. We have these amazing businesses, but we are still building something of our own. So we utilize it, but we still have to be the ones to figure out our systems, our processes, mm-hmm. how we hire, what we want our brand to represent. But what I can say that I've learned from my family is the people, like how we treat people and how people show up for our business. Mm-hmm. So, I mean, we have so many employees that have been with us for 30, 20 years. And I think that is like a big secret sauce is like being a company that people want to work for.
2: Yes, that's amazing.
3: That's amazing. Follow you on Instagram. What's yep. your Instagram again?
4: Russell Rocks the Block. You've got Russell Rocks the Block. 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Russell & Company.
3: It's
4: and our business, which is Za Acai Cafe. It was voted in Atlanta the best health bowls in 2025.
2: I saw Keith Lee showed up.
4: So in the Midtown Atlanta, we are in the airport and we are also opening a location in the South Side.
2: Oh, I'll definitely
4: Georgia.
2: Be there. You know, that's right up my alley.
4: We got you.
3: Yes, we got
5: sure.
3: you.
5: Sure. We will.
2: All right. Thank you so much to Maury Russell Atkins and Deontay Atkins for joining us on Wealth Wednesday. You can watch that full interview on my YouTube channel, Way Up with Yee. And when we come back, it's your show. So you have

0: B-Dot.
1: Yo.
2: Good job, B-Dot.
0: Yes. Happy Wealth Wednesday.
1: This day went by fast.
0: Shout out to Maury Russell Atkins and Deontay Atkins for joining us. Watch that interview on my YouTube channel, Way Up With Ye.
1: Yep.
0: I'm still also celebrating Angela Yee Day.
1: It's a whole month-long process.
0: And I just want to talk about one more thing since it is a Wealth Wednesday.
1: Yes.
0: The Social Justice Fund, they also help assist in putting on Angela Yee Day at the Barclays. Mm-hmm. But they also have a Brooklyn pitch competition.
1: Oh.
0: So everybody in Brooklyn with the business, they're giving away $450,000 in grants.
1: Wow.
0: To local businesses. And I feel like more people need to know about this. Just letting y'all know to go check that out if you have a business and you want to get unrestricted grant funding of up to $150,000 to accelerate your growth. You have until September 4th. That's pretty soon to apply for these grants in the Brooklyn Pitch Competition. So I'm just giving this information out because this is the Social Justice Fund. They've worked with us. Their website is BKSJF. That's Brooklyn, like BK like Brooklyn. Mm-hmm. SJF like Social Justice Fund. BKSJF.org. And get that information and make sure you apply. I'm always telling people, get whatever grants you can. It's a Wealth Wednesday. And if you are eligible to pitch your business and get this grant as an entrepreneur, you should.
1: I'm from Queens, so I guess that makes me an eligible.
0: Move to back to Brooklyn.
1: All right.
0: You have to have some type of affiliation, some way, somehow.
1: I'll use your address.
0: But as you know, this is your show, so you have the last word.
3: Hey, Yee, I'm married, but I'm in love with someone else. How do you tell that other person that you're in love with them? Bye.
4: 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You are definitely one of my heroes, or sheroes, I should say. This is Nigel over in Atlanta. Angela, just admire you so much. Have a wonderful day.
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0: 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Mama K celebrating her birthday today. 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
1: 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Here's the latest forecast.
2: Partly sunny and humid today with temperatures in the low 80s. A stray shower or storm is possible, but the chance is low. More sunshine Thursday and Friday with dropping dew points and temperatures ranging from 70s to low 80s. I'm Fox 6 meteorologist Stephanie Barrichello.
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0: Remember, one call, that's all.
2: Yeah, yeah, yeah. The sound of the culture. Hip-hop. 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Right here. Hey.

tonight. How we get so deep so fast? Hey, stop playing, I'll beat you up. You be on some touch, but I cannot get off this. Haven't seen you in 3 months, I miss you. Can I see you, babe? 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
12: 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The early mornings, the mom guilt, the did I sign that permission slip panic? 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
4: Traffic's a little slow on West 94 between the Stadium Interchange and 68th and eastbound between Holly and 35th Street. Minor slowing again north 4145 around Capitol Drive to Hampton, but no significant complaints out there. I'm Deb Snyder, and that's your latest Total Traffic.
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We'll get into it 5 minutes after Mariah the Scientist. Right now, it's Eddie Will, YK.

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Radio Boss Hard Body Kiati, Women Crush Wednesday. My question is, why is y'all on Jacob Lattimore page telling him to go get his girl back? Literally, Sarai and Joey Badass broke up because of infidelity, and everybody's been in his inbox, DMs, messages on his page, like, go get your girl back. They were involved romantically. She broke it off and said she wanted to do something different. No, it's a lot of women.

0: 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Radio Boss Hardbody, Kiati, where them Virgos at? Happy birthday, Tracy. Your birthday is the same birthday as my mother-in-law. Happy birthday, Mama K. Tyler is in love, the birthday request on the way. Six.
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Radio Boss, how about it, Kiati? It's a lot going on in court right now. Hey, remember when your mama said trouble is easy to get in, too hard to get out of? She wasn't capping. Mama was holding it down. Mama was lacing you up. We'll get into this little Dirk case.

0: 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Radio Boss Hoy, Body Kiati, Mutleon Thomas. On the way, 6 minutes. Lil Durk's trial is underway. They're saying the case is supposed to last about 3 weeks. He's trying to beat a murder for hire, basically a whole charge. And the craziest part about it, his own homeboys are the people that are testifying against him. Mama went wrong when she say, watch the company you keep, and trouble is easy to get into, hard to get out of. 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

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To a lot of people, may seem a little bit crazy that Chris Brown's housekeeper won a $13 million judgment after she was bit in the face by his dog. 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
2: 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We have a health reminder from the CDC.
1: Pneumococcal vaccination is recommended for adults 50 or older. 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
2: I don't love those odds.
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14: Rad cleanup in Racine County continues to block both directions of Green Bay Road between 4 Mile and 5 Mile Road. Got an accident at Blue Mound and 62nd. Delays on 94 eastbound from 84th to 35th. I'm Kevin Henry. That's your latest total traffic.
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0: 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On the way, 6 minutes. Hey, man, shout out Roderick. He said, Kiati, did you really shout out your wife's mom, your mother-in-law, for her birthday? Yes, fool, because I wouldn't have had my wife if it wasn't for her mama. Deductive reasoning, my boy. I definitely am thankful for Mama K. Hey, you want to shout out your loved ones for the birthday? 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

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Radio Boss Hardbody Kiati. A lot of people heartbroken over the passing of Dolly Parton yesterday, 80 years old when she passed. Even Beyonce showed her love

0: 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Radio Boss Hard Body, Kiati, Rain Dance, Dave Timms. On the way, 6 minutes, sending love and prayers out to the family and fans of Dolly Parton. Passed away yesterday in Nashville at the age of 80 following a brief battle with cancer per her family. And I know a lot of time when you hear stories like that, people just want to know all the details. Beyonce definitely took time to show her love, posted a statement calling Miss Dolly Parton the barometer, the North Star, referring to her Cowboy Carter collaboration. Dolly showed Beyonce much love, major love, and we definitely send the love to her family and prayers. Keep it live.
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0: 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It's the Bootleg Cap Show with James Andre Jefferson Jr.
1: What it do, man?
0: All right, man. Welcome to the show, ladies and gentlemen. We are here. Happy Wednesday. James, I'm not going to lie. You know I'm a gambling person. I like to gamble. I like to play roulette. I like to play craps.
1: You do all that.
0: I play slots. I love to gamble. Love going to Vegas.
1: You got a little cold you want to drop to Vegas?
0: I love sports gambling.
1: We know.
0: I have changed my gambling addiction into something new.
1: What's that?
0: I have a problem. We're going to talk about it up next.

0: It's V100.7, Milwaukee's only hip-hop and R&B. It's the Bootleg Kev Show with James Andre Jefferson Jr.
1: What a do, bro?
0: All right, man. Anybody who knows me knows I am a big gambler. I love to sports bet. I love fantasy sports, casinos.
1: All this to lose your money. That's what you be doing.
0: Well, I've changed addictions. I am now...
1: That's not a good thing, by the way. Just want to be clear.
0: Well, I'm going to tell you why it's a good thing. I am now very much into the sports card hobby.
1: Out of nowhere, buddy be on the damn auctions. We got these PSA 7 cards and all that.
0: Listen, I realized something. You know, when you gamble and you lose all your money. You ain't got nothing to show for it. Now,
1: right.
0: This is my thing. If I gamble on a Michael Jordan card or a card of like a young player that I like, and let's say that something happens and the market goes down, I still own the card.
1: Oh, look at you. You own a piece of cardboard that means nothing until humans put value into it.
0: It has been a problem, though. My wife's on my head. She does not understand.
1: I bet.
0: Why I'm buying all of these pieces of cardboard and why I'm glued to computer screens in the middle of heated auctions on the internet to try to get like Shaquille O'Neal rookie cards.
1: That's crazy, brother. You could use your money on different things. You know that, right?
0: Yeah, I guess I could, but this is fun. Nonetheless, man, my new addiction. All my card folks out there, they know what's up.
1: Well, hey, wait till you get into Pokemon. I'm going to tell you what I did. In there.
0: No, I can't do the Pokemon. I could do the Pokemon if I learned about it. But I bought a box of cards last week. I spent $279 on this box
1: of
0: cards. Listen, I pulled a one-of-one Jonathan Taylor rookie card, and someone paid me $4,000 on the spot.
1: Oh, I can see why you're addicted on it.
0: Yeah, you like
1: I can see. That return is kind of nice.
0: Coming up, man, we got the Daily Hate. Keep it locked.
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1: 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Hold it down, baby. That daily hate is coming up. Hit us up, 877-817-2888. If you got anything you want to hate on, yo, it's Wednesday. Get your calls in right now. Leave us your voicemails with your daily hate. Anything you're hating on, James?
2: I'm hating on you because you hated on me for buying a bunch of video game skins. Now you buying cards with men on it.
1: I mean, what? It's not the same thing. The video game skins is not, they're not
2: real. They got
1: real
2: value.
1: You can't touch them.
2: I'll be able to sell them in the future like you selling your
1: you
2: stuff.
1: You will not. Who's buying secondhand video game skins?
2: Who's buying NFTs? People.
1: What? The NFT thing's over.
2: Hey, somebody doing it.
1: Stay by your radio. Coming up next, man. The

0: on when people be in there popping gum real loud. That's ridiculous. Just trying to get attention. That sucks.
1: Well, the gum poppers are hated on. Leave us a voicemail. Let's go to another one. What are you hating on?
2: Hi. This is someone interested in having a husband. What I hate is late night booty call action. Someone calling you at 10 o'clock at night to get you out the house. Hate that.
1: Well, you know, that's what the point of the booty call is. It's supposed to be late at night.
3: That's all it's supposed to be.
1: Man, shout out to the booty calls out. Remember that movie with Jamie Foxx?
3: Oh, fire.
1: 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Anyway, look, stay by your radio. 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Coming up, if you're tired of people running up on you with Meta glasses trying to make you look like a fool, man, there's some good news up next.
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3: There's a man out there fighting a good fight against flock cameras, and he might go to jail for not even killing the flock camera.
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4: 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Well, I ain't even like that.